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Days Pass Me by Cooley High and Charlie Smarts here on Turntable Poets on WONC FM 89. Now, that song was originally released, I believe, December 6th, 2011. Kind of awesome, I guess. Cooley is a rapper slash trip hop slash jazz contemporary artist, which is kind of cool. But if you're wondering, you can keep up to date on Turntable Poet stuff by following the Instagram account tpoet89.1. I tend to post there all the time about what's coming up and what things I'm up to, or at least try to. Sometimes a little late on that, but that's okay. But coming up next is going to be If I Saw You Again, the 2024 remaster by The Pages. This song originally came out in 1978, recently getting a remastered recording in 2024. So coming your way is going to be If I Saw You Again by The Pages.

If I Saw You Again, the 2024 remaster by The Pages, here on Turntable Poets on WONC FM 89. Now, I'm a big fan of video games, and that goes without saying, a lot of the music I listen to comes from video games. The whole acid jazz and lo-fi facade also was built on me just playing video games and listening to music, so I feel like video games have had a huge impact on my music taste, so it felt only right when I started a while ago, just occasionally having a random week and just being like, yep, I'm going to play video game music for a full 45 minutes. And that day I just, you know, chose to be today. So now coming up next is going to be a couple video game songs, mostly just remixes from smaller DJs, turntable lists, pretty much sampling or using video games in some form or way. I'm just a big dork, if anything, so I just really needed an excuse to play video games, and this year has been a big year in gaming. Final Fantasy's 25th anniversary, Persona's 30th anniversary, the list goes on, but the one thing I did want to highlight is Persona's 30th anniversary, just because Persona has been a game that has changed my, like, taste in music, I guess, for the better. It really did introduce me to acid jazz and contemporary jazz as a whole, being each soundtrack for each game being vastly different than the next, and I just think it's really, really given me a unique taste in music. Granted, very niche, but unique, to say the least. But yeah, that's what this next kind of songs are going to be, is essentially just all video game stuff, and then once we get to that 45, some Persona stuff, because you know what? I think I'm pretty deserving of that. So, coming up next, it's going to be Don't Think Twice by Hiroaku Utada, originally appearing in the Kingdom Hearts soundtrack across all three games, and I felt like it was fitting to be able to play it now. So, coming your way is going to be Don't Think Twice by Hiroaku.

All right. That's kind of gotten me in a little spooky mood. But that was Ghost Gang by Marcus D here on Turntable Poets on WONC FM 89. I'm just playing video game music, video game remixes, DJ tracks, things like that, just across the board because, honestly, I need an excuse to talk about video games. And then on top of that, also talking about Persona's 30th anniversary and so on and so forth. I'm your host, Steven, kind of doing all that. Yeah. Coming up next is going to be Perplexing Pool by Pikmin, originally from Pikmin 2, but was covered by 8-Bit and the Single Players, which is a jazz contemporary group that takes pretty much any sort of video game song and turns it into a jazz piece or a jazz hip-hop piece, depending on what the song is. But Perplexing Pool from Pikmin, coming your way.

That was Lavender Town by the band called Lavender Town. It's very interesting, but a lot of their music is very much Pokemon themed, and I felt like it was fitting, especially because now we're heading into that spooky season, especially with October coming around. And on top of that note, I'm just here celebrating Persona's 30th anniversary. It's a big thing, I guess, to me for the most part, but their music is also awesome. The Atlas Sound team, the kind of team behind pretty much the entire Atlas game studio, and then on top of that, what kind of makes the Persona games is its music. So without Atlas Sound team, I don't think it would really bring to life kind of the games in general. More so on that note, it's really, really interesting to look at the history of just kind of the progression of games up until now, most recently being announced the Persona 4 remake, Persona 4 Revival, which I'm super excited for. I'm sure I'll be playing that once February comes around, and I'm super excited, especially with what they're doing with the new remixes to some of the songs. But most recently, Persona 3 Reload and Persona 5 Royale, both two games that I've been putting tons and tons of hours on. I think I have 152 hours in total on both those games alone. So they're a big, big thing in my life. So it just felt like something I needed to talk about. And on top of that, their music does dive deep into acid jazz roots and that trip-hop kind of feel. So it felt like it was only natural for me to eventually come around and talk about it. And because of Persona's 30th anniversary, just kind of had to do it. If you're unaware of what Persona is, it's about high school students / college students battling demons and, I guess, becoming friends with each other. It's kind of more in-depth, but that's just the brass tacks of it. Coming up next, it's going to be the song When the Moon Reaches Out Stars by Atlas Sound Team. This originally came out with the Persona 3 PSP / PS Vita. I don't remember which one, but got remade, I think, 2024 with the re-release of Persona 3 Reload and a new singer, Azumi. I can't remember her last name, but When the Moon Reaches Out Stars by Atlas Sound Team.

rhythm drifts like smoke through the city on Turntable Poets on FM 89.

Signs of Love, the cover originally created by Sound Cyclone in the early, I think, 2014s, when, I guess, Persona 4 Golden just came out. So there was like a lot of speculation on what the soundtrack would have been like. So it's a fan-made recreation of that, and it does a pretty good job at replicating what is in the game. So, hey, props to that. A lot of that does happen, especially in video games, where just people come up with their own songs. But, hey, I digress. Persona 4 Golden is another one of my favorite Persona games. But my all-time favorite is going to be Persona 5, unfortunately, just because of the entire just city dynamic. They really bring it to life with the soundtrack alone. Having this contemporary jazz, this fast-paced rhythm, this acid jazz groove that they had going on throughout the entire game. And even in quiet moments, you could still feel that contemporary jazz part to it, from being inside of a library to being inside of a cafe to a jazz club, so on and so forth. You really do feel the vibes of the entire city, and it feels like it's alive, which really puts you in the place of the main character. Persona 5 is also a game about rebelling against oppression, and that's a heavy topic that is also talked about in acid jazz, the constant breaking of norms and breaking of jazz as a genre into something that's more grooveful and funky and awesome. So coming up next, it's going to be Beneath the Mask by Atlas Sound Team and sung by the singer Lynn of Atlas Sound Team. So coming up next, it's going to be Beneath the Mask.

That was Beneath the Mask by Atlas Sound Team and by the singer Lynn here on Turntable Poets. And we've officially ended or at the end of my show. So stay tuned for the next hour where we're going to have Pinpoint coming in talking about their wrestling things. I don't really know. I think it's kind of interesting, but they're going to come in and do that. But just to leave you off on one last song from Persona. From Persona 3, A Way of Life, the Deep Inside remix. By Atlas Sound Team. So, coming your way.

0: Entrances are over, and the bell is about to ring. 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
1: Welcome into Pinpoint. I'm your host, Dalton, joined tonight by Jaden and Justin, my two usual co-hosts. Hello.
2: How we feeling? How we feeling?
3: It's a beautiful day.
1: It is.
3: It rained.
2: It rained. Yeah.
1: Yeah. My eyes were raining on Monday when I had to watch Roman Reigns defeat Penta.
3: Oh, we're just going to get right into it.
1: But we'll talk about that later.
2: Wow, shots already, huh? No warning shots.
3: Hey, I'm
2: No warning shot? No,
3: he's
2: no warning
1: shots. obviously we're going to get into SmackDown first, but we will highlight what we're going to go over in the second hour tonight. Tonight we are going to do a review of another previous pay-per-view. Obviously, what, 2 weeks ago we reviewed TNA, a TNA pay-per-view.
2: Unbreakable 2007.
1: Yes, sir.
2: Which was my suggestion.
1: Mm-hmm. And tonight we're doing Jaden's suggestion. You want to say what it is?
3: NXT TakeOver War Games 2017.
1: The first War Games since they brought it back.
3: Yes.
2: The first one.
1: And obviously now it's something that happens on the main roster every year. So. Mm-hmm. They do that instead of Survivor Series.
3: You don't like that decision, but that's another story for a different
1: day. Oh, I don't like that either.
2: Yeah,
1: I think
2: but
1: that
2: we'll have a discussion during the match. I feel like we all have our own opinion. Because I feel like we have the same opinion on it.
1: We can talk about that in a couple months. Because, spoiler alert, our last show of the semester is a review of this year's SummerSlam. So.
2: Oh, okay.
1: Which is now War Games, obviously, as we mentioned.
2: War Games.
3: Oh, wait, SummerSlam's War Games.
1: Yeah. Oh, wait, I meant Survivor Series. Survivor Series. No, Survivor Series. I get them mixed up because it's both SS.
3: Yeah, okay,
1: SummerSlam, Survivor Series.
3: I was like, what?
2: You know what's crazy? I didn't catch that because I knew what he meant. I was like, yeah.
1: Survivor Series,
3: like,
1: War Games.
3: Yo, did I just miss the update SummerSlam twice?
1: No.
2: SummerSlam, War Games this one?
3: Winter Slam coming up?
1: No.
2: Winter Slam?
1: No, Survivor Series, War Games is our final.
2: Little fall action, little fall slam.
3: Winter is coming.
2: That's basically what SummerSlam is now. Fall Slam.
1: We'll get right into SmackDown, though. It was a big SmackDown because, of course, it was in Mexico City, which, as was Raw. But to start out SmackDown, we had a match between Nikki Bella and Paige. Obviously, I mean, we've mentioned that we don't really care about this feud. Just end it, please. I would actually like to see Paige going after the women's U.S. title. So
2: I feel like, well, I actually do like Nikki as a singles wrestler. She's proven, you know, in the past that she can do it.
1: Yeah.
2: So maybe she can go after one of the titles. Or if she just does another run with Brie, that's fine. But Paige should do something, go after the IC or the U.S. women's title or go after one of the main world titles. Just something else that's not this. Because the nostalgia has worn out.
1: Yeah.
2: The nostalgia has definitely worn out.
1: Definitely. And I think if they're going to continue this feud, it's going to have to be when Brie comes back.
2: Mm-hmm.
1: And I think you bring AJ Lee back for that. You do an AJ and Paige versus the Bella Twins.
2: Wait. Am I crazy? Or wasn't that AJ's last match in the WWE?
1: No, didn't she post after, like, back?
2: Whenever she left previously.
1: Oh,
2: no,
1: you
2: the
1: mean
2: first
1: like
2: time, like the first time.
1: When she retired.
2: The first time. The first
1: time. I have
2: time.
1: No clue. I can't remember that. Hold on. If you guys.
3: Oh! I see what you're saying.
2: Because I know she tagged with Paige, or she was in a tag match.
3: When she left the first time, her final match was, I think it was like, it might have been, actually.
2: Chad? Is this Ball Knowledge?
3: This is 2015, right?
2: Yeah. Right after WrestleMania 31.
3: Yeah.
2: The Raw after.
3: Dalton, we got a fact check?
1: I'm looking it up.
3: Okay, cool. I'm gonna look at my stuff too. I just want to say this. I don't like the idea of these old heads coming back and going for championships. I'm sorry to say. I'm a huge Paige.
1: Well, I don't think it needs to be a fifth title, just a nostalgia.
3: For the U.S. title, yeah. That's still a title.
1: Oh, you mean like, no. Paige isn't that old.
3: Paige is a guard of the 2014.
1: Paige is in her.
2: Okay, no, because Paige was 21.
1: Paige, okay, yes. Paige is 34 years old
2: now when she was making our debut.
3: Y'all may hate what I'm saying right now, but listen to this. Last week, I wasn't able to talk about it. Vakir wins the Women's World Championship at a live event. The Women's Championships are delegated right now. These are the most irrelevant titles we've seen from the Women's Division since the Divas era of competition. And that's also because they're relying on the same old guard of talent. Nikki Bella, Paige, and Brie Bella should not be carrying a division or even challenging for titles.
1: Look, so Liv Morgan, who is one of the top female superstars in WWE right now is 32. She is 2 years younger than Paige. Paige is only 34. That is the prime of your wrestling career.
3: I'm not talking about age as much as I'm talking about their tenure, their experience. Paige is a product of the 2014 era of wrestling.
2: I see what you're trying to say.
1: I get it, but I just don't agree because you can yeah. make a comeback. Shawn made a comeback after retiring.
3: But Edge, when you think of Paige...
2: Edge came back 8 years later and did the same thing and everybody loved it.
3: Well, when you think of Paige, you're thinking about that era with AJ Lee. You're thinking about that era with Oksana. You're thinking about that era with all those
2: Okay, and I can think of John Cena, Shelton Benjamin, and the Boogeyman when I think of Edge, but he came back in 2020.
3: I'm not thinking of Edge as a champion. I'm sorry to say. I'm not going to... This version of Edge...
2: He had some shots, though, didn't he?
3: That's only if your division's big enough for that.
1: We'll just disagree with you. We don't agree
2: to disagree.
3: I just think they should be favoritizing more women superstars who are younger.
2: I feel like they do. It's just that this feud has gotten too much airtime over the months. It should have ended a little while ago.
1: Yeah.
2: Now they're just kind of dragging it.
3: What female wrestler is getting that attention right now? That's a younger star. Tiffany Stratton, relegated. She's on the side.
1: It would be. Obviously, it would be Rhea. Sol's
2: been getting booked, and she's on TV a lot.
1: Yeah, Sol. Stephanie, obviously.
3: SmackDown side, I'm talking about.
2: All right, SmackDown. Fatal Influence,
1: definitely.
2: Lash, she's had some prominent moments. They're not doing big things yet, but I feel like
3: I just don't want
2: soon.
3: It to
2: it's gonna happen eventually.
3: Okay.
1: I mean, I'm not saying I want Paige to win the women's title. I don't want her to win the women's title. I just want her to maybe get a mid-card title. I think she could,
2: or just like a nice little run at, or a nice little shot at the title.
1: Yeah,
2: have a little feud.
3: To me, that's where you elevate those young stars, though. That's where
2: put them over.
1: Yeah,
3: not Paige. Paige shouldn't be doing that. Paige is an old guard now of the WWE.
2: All right.
1: I don't know. But we got to fact check. AJ Lee's final match was on Raw March 30th, 2015. AJ Lee, Paige, and Naomi versus the Bellaton Twins and Naomi. I mean, and Natalya.
2: You know what?
3: I did have Natalya.
2: Yeah, okay, you had Natalya? We just missed? We just missed the GOAT. That's crazy. Oh,
3: yeah.
2: Naomi.
3: Nah. Oh, yeah, Naomi. She's back. All right.
2: But, hey, that's a little ball now.
3: That's what I'm saying. New Natalya was in there somewhere.
2: Natalya is in there every You know Jeff Teague? This is wrong
3: show.
2: Yeah,
3: Jeff Teague.
2: The witness, that's Natalya.
3: Yeah, she's witnessed it all.
2: The witness, Natalya.
3: Oh, my God. Where's Natalya now? Is she still in?
2: She's still with the company, just a low-key legend. And
1: she just fought on Triple Mania.
2: Yeah.
3: Oh, she was
1: Triple A's Triple
3: okay,
1: Mania.
3: Okay,
1: yeah. She was in the women's fatal four-way for the number one contender for the women's title, the Triple A women's title.
3: Okay.
1: Which Roxanne Perez won. And we will now see her at Worlds Collide facing Catalina for the women's Triple A women's championship.
3: Yeah. I'll save my Worlds Collide opinions.
1: We can save that for next week. We can go over our predictions for
3: next week.
1: We can talk about it tonight, but it is next week. So next week we can give our predictions to the show.
3: Okay.
1: Moving on SmackDown though, we had a AAA Tag Team Championship match. The War Raiders, who are no longer the AAA Tag Team Champions, they did lose them to the Wagner Brothers. On Triple Mania. But before that, they did defeat Damian Priest and R-Truth. And following the match,
2: we predicted this.
1: Damian Priest attacked R-Truth, turned heel.
2: It's about time. It's about time. When was the last time Damian was like truly a heel?
3: Judgment Day.
2: But like late Judgment Day,
3: he was a face.
2: He was kind of a face.
3: His middle,
2: he was a little betweener.
1: Yeah, late.
2: It was like middle Judgment Day.
1: I would say mid to early Judgment Day, yeah.
2: Here's what I'll give. Right before he like...
1: As money in the bank.
2: Money to bank,
1: I would say.
3: Before the money in the bank.
1: Yeah.
2: Because that's when people start to like him more. It's been a while since Damian's been a heel. Damian works better as a heel in my eyes than face.
1: Oh, definitely.
3: Is that true?
2: Here's the thing, though. He's actually pretty good. He's pretty decent as a face. But he just works better as a heel in my eyes.
3: Okay.
2: And I guess we can see like a true heel Damian on the main roster where he's like alone.
3: Mm-hmm.
2: He's not. And here's what they're not. Here's what they better not do. They better not have him in a feud with R-Truth for way too long. Listen, 3 weeks and it's over.
1: And it should be all three Damian Priest wins.
2: Exactly.
3: I wish they pulled the trigger on Damian Priest earlier. I don't know.
2: Yeah,
3: I don't
2: but
3: know. Heel Damian Priest, what's he doing?
2: You know, one of my earliest memories of Damian Priest, I'll never forget it. I was watching Raw, it was like 2022. He was like, he had just won the U.S. Yes, championship, okay. Or like he was in that scene. They called him the future of Raw. The brother was 40.
1: Yeah, he's so, what, like 42 yeah. now,
2: he's,
1: 41.
2: He's like mid 40s now.
1: Yeah.
2: So, I mean, it's now or never.
3: He was old when he got to NXT.
2: He was.
3: He was old when he debuted.
2: So it's now or never.
3: Yeah.
2: He's already had his world title right now. I think he's gonna have another one.
1: Yeah. He's
2: he might float that around.
1: 43.
2: He's 43.
3: That sucks.
2: When's his birthday?
1: In 9 days, so he's about to be 44.
2: Yeah, all right, see, yeah, so he's about to turn 44.
1: So, yeah, I mean,
2: wait, no way, yes,
1: yeah,
2: say, yeah.
1: But we can move on though. I mean, obviously, we hope this Damian Priest feud with R-Truth doesn't last very long.
2: Not to say I don't like R-Truth, but like that's what he's
1: doing. R-Truth has been shown as a comedy character for the last.
2: He's still GOAT though. He still has service.
1: Oh yeah, no, he can still put on a great match. He was cooking in that tag title match.
2: And he can like move on to somebody else. He's really, you know what? He's like the Rey Mysterio of like SmackDown. Everybody likes him. Just turn heel on him, and you get heel heat.
1: Yeah, I mean, he's 54 years old and still cooking in the ring. Yeah.
2: Oh man. Yeah,
1: moving on in SmackDown, though, we had the permanent women's championship match. Not interim anymore. Still says on Google interim, but it was
2: why? Nothing's updating this for Chelsea.
1: I don't know. It's like WWE is saying that it is.
2: They've said it's been like the permanent for a while now.
1: And everything still says interim. I don't know. But anyways... Nia Jax defeated Chelsea Green, but I believe it was by was a DQ. I think somebody got involved in that match. And obviously Chelsea kept the title.
2: Yeah.
1: That's the big story, is Chelsea's still the women's champion.
2: Do you think Nia has another reign at some point?
1: Maybe in the future, but I don't think she's the one that takes the title from Chelsea.
2: Maybe
1: in the future though.
2: Possibly. I mean, it's Nia Jax. She's going to be in the scene eventually.
1: Yeah. Moving on, though, and I don't really have much to say about that match. Next up, we had the AAA Cruiserweight Championship match. Rey Fénix defeated Ricky Saints, and it was a fun match.
2: Yeah.
1: I mean, I love Rey Fénix. I am so excited to see him at Worlds Collide. He is one of my favorite in-ring wrestlers right now. He's so good in the ring. And yeah, he put on a good match against Ricky Saints, defended his AAA Cruiserweight Championship. He also successfully defended it in an amazing match on Triple Mania in the Fatal 4-Way against Jack Cartwheel and Nathan Frazier and Mini Vikingo. But then now we can go over to the main event, which I know Jaden's going to have a lot to say about this.
3: Yeah, I do have a lot to say about
2: this. Listen.
1: In a big shock.
3: No.
2: Wait.
1: Sami Zayn defeated CM Punk and wins the WWE title.
2: Hey, listen, Jaden.
3: Yeah.
2: In your absence last week, I was on your side. For the first time ever, I rooted for Sami Zayn. I was just like, you know what? Why not?
3: Ride or die. Like, that's what I'm saying.
2: Like why not have Sami win the title this once?
3: It just makes more sense.
2: You know, like, have him win it, like, in a shock again, and then see what they do this time. I was just like, nothing really made me think that Punk really needed to keep it.
3: Yeah.
2: So, like, why not?
3: Other than Worlds Collide.
2: And it happened.
3: But, like, that was it.
2: Yeah.
3: That was quite.
2: But, like, did he really need the title then?
3: No.
2: No. I guess he doesn't.
3: Well, he probably does, honestly. But that's a different story for a different day. Because it was close, like mid. But Sami Zayn, my rider dies. Let's get back into that, talking about how Sami Zayn knocked down the formidable CM Punk, you know, the guy who shouldn't have even won the title in the first place because he was added to the match last minute. You get into the storyline, but you get to everything. It's a feel-good moment. Sami Zayn wins back his championship, and this time he's the head dog.
2: Wins back his...
1: That is crazy to think.
2: That's a crazy sentence.
3: Sami Zayn is
2: Sami Zayn to Samuel Zayn, two-time
3: Grand Slam champion.
2: That's crazy.
1: Two-time Grand Slam champ.
3: Sami Zayn, you better
2: Miz level.
3: Yes, better than Miz, much better.
2: Like two-time, Miz is also two-time, right?
1: Miz is also two-time. Like it. He had that random title reign during COVID.
3: Bobby Lashley cash in.
2: Yeah, and then Bobby Lashley
1: whooped him. Yeah,
3: right back at him. I'm cynical about the product right now. I'm very cynical about the product entirely.
2: Yeah.
3: I like this. I like the Sami Zayn thing. I wanted to go back to Chelsea Green match, too, because I'm pretty sure Chelsea won that one. And I'm bringing that up because you have your Canadian winners. I'm pretty sure Chelsea mainly won that one.
1: It probably was. It's AI overview. Probably wrong.
3: Your Canadians won in Mexico City. I thought we were in Canada for a second. I was thinking, oh, Canada.
2: Hey, north and south of the border winning, huh?
3: You're right.
1: Yeah.
3: It was beautiful. But it's also what we need more of. The championships changing hands.
2: That's what I also said last week as well. I said, I'm tired of all these like super long title reigns. Listen, you can have a title for a couple months. Move it on. Mm-hmm. 6 months, move it on. 5 months, move it on. 4, 3. If it's a surprise champ, you could have it for a week. You can have it for a couple of weeks. You can have it for like a month.
3: Especially on the other show when you have a champion who's probably not going to lose that for another year.
2: I'm tired of winning at WrestleMania every year just to have a title defense at the next WrestleMania.
3: Mm-hmm. Mm-hmm.
2: Roman. Cody again. We can't keep doing this every time. Let's switch the title. Let's just switch the hands
3: and
2: of the title holders.
3: In the main events of these shows, exactly. Too. Let's start moving some people along the line.
2: Let's be strict on it. Now, let's not be too lenient. Because there's some people who don't deserve it.
3: Sami Zayn's up there with those people.
2: Yeah, Sami Zayn. Pushing it.
3: You know who's not up there? On the Raw side of things, Finn Balor. That's a different story, though.
2: Yeah. Which he should be, you know? Why?
3: But what superstar on the SmackDown roster doesn't deserve to be in the main event scene right now? Outside of, like, R-Truth, maybe.
2: Baron Corbin.
1: Yeah.
3: Yeah, they might push him to the main event scene too. Corbin Zayn.
2: Hey, he lost his title, might as well.
3: NXT rematch. Come on, Corbin Zayn.
2: But
1: if that's all we've got for SmackDown, before we get into Raw, we're going to go over what happened over the weekend, which was Triple Mania 34. Yeah. We can just run through the results real quick. Roxanne Perez, as I mentioned, did win the women's fatal four-way match for the number one contender for the
2: surprise.
1: Yeah.
2: I said she was going to lose.
1: I actually thought, well, I don't know. I was surprised and not at the same time because it's Worlds Collide. So you want to have a Triple A versus WWE. So I thought it was either going to be her or Natalia, which it was never going to be Natalia.
3: I'm hearing the options here. I'm Jeff Teagan.
2: I mean, I'm excited to see what Roxanne can do in AAA because she's been underutilized for sure.
1: Yeah.
2: I'm not saying it's been terrible. I'm saying like her in the Judgment Day could be better, but it's not the worst thing that could have happened for her.
1: Yeah.
2: But I feel like she's been underutilized at a point. But now that she's in that title scene in another brand, we'll see what she can do with the title. If she wins it, if she does win it.
1: I could see them putting it on her, but I'm actually going to say no because Catalina just won the title this weekend.
2: Yeah,
1: so it's going to be her first defense.
2: Hey, right back to our discussion of title changes.
1: I mean, Sami Zayn, first defense, lost it to CM Punk. So. Exactly.
3: Okay.
1: And after 9 days.
2: Exactly.
3: Well, who won it back? It's not who. It's who.
2: Yeah, after how long?
3: Who laughs last? Okay.
1: Even if La Catalina does lose the title to Roxanne Perez, it will at least have lasted 14 days.
3: Who's the champion?
2: No, but listen though. Hear me out. Roxanne beats La Catalina. They do a little feud. La Catalina beats Roxanne. Roxanne moves back to the main roster.
3: Yeah. I see that being what's going to happen.
1: I wouldn't even hate that.
2: Yeah, I'm quick. Well, we're in September. Keep it to the Royal Rumble.
1: See, actually, though.
3: Sorry, I'm hating that.
1: Before we get to that, though, we can actually mention, though.
2: Why not?
3: Women's divisions. It goes back to my point previously.
2: But that's how you make it better. You establish more stars.
3: Roxanne's already established.
2: She's not established on the main roster the way you think she is.
1: Not really.
2: Listen, no.
3: But this is Triple A. This is AAA.
2: I know. But this is a. Okay. Think about it. Trick Williams. He won the TNA. He won the world title there.
3: Sure.
2: He gained that confidence. He gained those skills of being a champion. Went back to NXT and was a way better champion.
3: You need good booking. When he came back to NXT, he got booked much
2: Undertaker
3: better.
2: Undertaker and Ray are going to book Roxanne yeah. Bandit easily.
3: Who is Triple H going to when she comes right back?
2: Or we don't know back. That. It also looks, we don't know, but that's the thing. We just don't
3: we
2: know.
3: We don't know, and that's the problem. We Look, don't.
1: It also partially elevates the Triple A title, too, because, you know, like, they put the title, the Triple A men's title on Dominic Mysterio, and he brought it to the main roster, and I feel like more like, people started Roxanne, watching Triple A with that.
2: Roxanne's not going to be obsolete from Raw. She's still a part of the Judgment Day. She's still going to be there.
1: I mean, Dom was still there every week when he was champion. Right. Roxanne Perez would do the same way. She would just bring out the women's championship with her.
2: Yeah.
1: Before we actually move on to the next match, though, I do want to mention that there are rumors that that Worlds Collide is going to be taped. And it's not going to be live, and it's going to be exclusive to Club WWE. I don't like that. I don't like that at all.
2: Okay, wait for it, though. What if, because this is the first one on Club WWE, right?
1: This would be the first Club WWE.
2: They got to make it a banger.
3: They're not going to do that.
1: I don't think they are.
2: They can't do it.
3: Their goal is not to counter-program AEW. Their goal is to say this is AAA against AEW.
1: Yeah.
3: So whatever happens, it's kind of like this is this is not real WWE.
1: Yeah. If it does worse,
2: remember how
1: it
2: was like NXT versus AEW?
3: Exactly, and they kind of just played.
2: Now it's
3: like,
2: not even.
3: Yeah.
2: Now it's like,
1: now it's AAA.
2: Yeah, now it's AAA. Not even one of our brands.
3: So that's what I'm saying. Like, I want to Worlds Collide so desperately because they don't care about this pay per view in the way they should. This should be their marquee. This should be their kind of program to AEW, treating them as legitimate competition. But yet they're just going to treat this as a feeder live event.
1: Yeah, I mean, I don't disagree with you. I think that you're right. And I think another complaint that I have is through the matches that they have, technically not announced. I mean, they've been announced, but it was by the stadium or the arena.
3: Yeah.
1: So, like, WWE/AAA hasn't officially announced them themselves. But there's not many AAA guys. Oh. It's a lot of WWE guys, which is cool. Like, I like WWE, obviously. But I bought tickets to this because I wanted to see AAA guys. I wanted to see guys like La Parca and like Laredo Kid, Mr. Iguana. I wanted to see like a Psycho Clown. And they're just they're giving us CM Punk. They're giving us Dominic Mysterio. They're giving us, you know, all these WWE guys.
3: And you mentioned this, Dalton, to me yesterday. I'm actually going to wonder when we go there how many people are going to say I have buyer's remorse. I wish I went to the solo AEW show.
1: Yeah, because me and you already have mentioned that we're kind of disappointed that we bought trip tickets to Worlds Collide instead of All Out.
2: Yeah.
1: And now All Out is sold out completely.
2: Exactly. Yeah.
1: So
2: the Worlds Collide, the Worlds are barely bumping.
3: Right.
2: Worlds are barely bumping.
1: Yeah. This is basically
2: The world shoulder check.
1: This feels like a WWE live event with some AAA guys.
3: It's quite literally their live event in Chicago.
2: This is like
3: you know, you like wrestling Chicago here.
1: Yeah, and it sucks. But we can get back into Triple Mania, though. We had La Parca defend his title. Gosh, I hope he is at Worlds Collide. He is the guy that I want to see the most. La Parca, his finisher is sick. But La Parca defeated Laredo Kid and Mr. Iguana to retain the AAA Latin American Championship. We had Los Perros de Mal, which is Berto and Angel, along with Daga, defeated the Psycho Clowns.
2: Do you think they just pull a alleged Ludwig Kaiser to stay in AAA?
1: What do you mean?
2: You think they just stay in AAA?
3: Oh, yeah.
2: Yeah.

0: Thunderdome era. And Angel Garza had his moments too.
1: Yeah, like, right. Angel Garza with the pants.
0: Yeah, with the pants.
1: Oh, I remember playing him in 2K20. Oh my, Humberto, that was fire. I thought he was gonna be big
0: because they were pushing him like crazy. At
1: yeah,
0: a, at
1: he
0: a
1: had
0: point.
1: Like an IC title match at a point.
0: And then they just stopped. And then
1: he was like
0: then,
1: Ultimo Dragon back in the day.
0: They just stopped. Like they just cut it off.
1: And they put him with Angel. And the next thing you know, they were relegated.
0: They had like moments on the main roster in the beginning, and then it stopped that too.
2: But. Yeah, no, I mean, I love what they're doing with them in AAA. They are the guys. Oh, yeah, this was for the AAA Trios titles, too. Yeah. They were not the champions, actually. They won the championships off of Dave the Clown, Murder Clown, and Psycho Clown.
1: I remember like an Angel Garza Austin Theory. Were they teammates with the Rollins' Vision?
0: I think so, because Theory definitely was.
1: Yeah.
0: No, they were.
1: Okay, yeah,
0: Angel
1: Garza was in there.
0: They were.
2: but we can move on into the main event crazy of night times. One. Main event of night one of Triple Mania.
0: And then they
2: Mania.
0: Try to run it back with Theory and Seth.
1: Yeah, Theory.
2: Sorry. Oh, yeah, yeah.
1: No, I'm just thinking about that. AOP was in there.
0: AOP.
2: Yeah, AOP. That we'll get to AOP. Worked. We'll get to AOP in the second hour.
0: Yeah, we actually will, AOP. With Theory and Angel, like, that should have been tough.
1: Yeah, I don't even remember it. Like, to this day, Monday Night Messiah, I remember. What do you call that?
0: Yeah.
1: You remember what he called that group?
0: I don't think they had a group.
2: I don't think they did, because it was just, they just called Seth the Messiah.
0: Yeah.
1: Wasn't AOP, didn't they try to run back AOP and stuff too at some point?
0: And then Buddy.
2: I think so.
0: Buddy Murphy.
2: With Buddy Murphy, yeah.
1: Yeah.
0: He was the disciple. Like, they named him that. Yeah. But.
1: Wow.
0: Crazy time.
1: Seth had to be pitching these people. Seth just had to be pitching them.
0: I mean, he had to.
1: Like, AOP twice. There's no way they were running AOP. Yo,
0: I remember when Theory like re-debuted. I was like, that's when I started really liking Theory. I was like, oh, I really like this guy, but I'm like, wait, he already debuted.
1: Yeah.
2: So
0: and
2: it
0: he had tights.
2: Says
1: Golden Boy.
2: It said again. This is AI overview, so you know.
0: Yeah.
2: They had the match between Chelsea and Nia Jax wrong, but they're saying that it's called the Messiah Era. The team name.
1: Okay, I never heard that once.
2: I ain't never heard that before, but yeah,
0: never heard that.
1: The Messiah era.
2: Yeah. But back to AAA, though.
0: We were about to get to the UE later.
2: Yeah. Yeah. Back to the Triple Mania, though. The main event of night one was Omos defeating Rey Mysterio to become an official member of AAA again, lifting his suspension. Following the match, though, the match itself wasn't anything special. I mean, it was an all right match. It's Rey Mysterio versus Giant. But I mean, we've seen that plenty of times. Mm-hmm. But following the match, Rey gets put on a stretcher, and Omos picks him up and choke slams him with him still tied to the stretcher through the announce table. Yikes.
0: Ray.
1: No, after
0: Ray, you're 54, yeah, bud.
1: He's the right actor's
0: Ray.
1: Age.
2: Yeah.
1: He
2: did that to his own boss, by the way.
0: Yeah, no. Like. But, like, Ray, his whole career has been thrown like a rag doll. And especially anytime somebody bigger turns heel, that looks like really hurt Ray.
1: Yeah, Batista, Ray. I remember.
0: Batista killed Ray.
2: Yeah,
0: Eddie
2: Batista.
0: Killed Ray. Right. Big Show? What the? He's swung Ray. This is Big Show part two. Oh, well, not as bad.
2: Mm-hmm. Obviously.
0: He gets Ray, swings him. Well, Ray's still tied to a stretcher.
2: Like a baseball bat.
0: Swings him like a baseball bat onto the ring post. Brock Lesnar, F5's Ray.
2: The Great Khali. Doing the squeezing his head.
0: Squeezes his head like a grape.
1: He's been some crazy, because even thinking stuff for honestly, eye for an eye match. We keep going back to the
0: pandemic. He took his eye out.
2: Yeah, not even a big guy, but still.
1: Yeah, bro. Well,
0: he's bigger than Ray.
1: We put Eddie in this list.
2: Yeah.
0: Do you see what Eddie did to Ray? It was bad, bro.
2: Oh my God.
0: They love to just like hurt Ray.
1: Yeah.
0: I'm sure he's all for it.
1: Reigns throw. Oh, that was maybe Dom. No, was it Ray? It was Ray. He threw Ray too.
0: Was it both of them? Good thing he did both of them.
1: And Brock Lesnar. Oh my goodness.
0: It's.
1: Raise me his career off this Kane.
2: I'm
0: sure he's all for it.
1: Oh yeah,
0: like, but
1: I'm sure you don't have a choice. It's
0: not.
1: But like,
0: my goodness,
2: yeah,
0: they love to hurt Rey Mysterio.
1: I feel like every year you think of Rey Mysterio, you can think of somebody who maimed him in the ring. <My goodness.
2: laughs> Pretty much.
1: Yo,
2: moving on to night
0: Santos
2: two.
0: Santos Escobar.

0: Moving on to night two, though.
1: What happened with that feud? Remember?
2: Yeah, the...
1: No, it was Carlito because he joined the Judgment Day.
2: Judgment Day. Out of that, he joined Judgment Day.
1: Okay. And Santos at the point, right? Because he turned heel already. They both turned heel already.
2: Everyone's going to... That's goodness what the R-Truth, when they said the R-Truth's the Ray thing. There it is. Everyone...
1: Okay, what's Ray? It has to be Ray, right? Ray is the problem.
2: It has to be at this point.
1: It has to be.
2: It has to be. There's no other way to describe this, right? If everyone's turning on Ray, he's got to be an issue.
0: Probably. Yeah. Pretty much. Yeah. There's no other way to say it.
1: Like, he has to be.
2: Everyone who's turned on Ray, I'm going to look at that.
0: Night two, though, started with the 15-man Copa Bardal, which is... it's like a... It's almost like the Royal Rumble where, you know, it's like a, it's like Royal Rumble where you have to go over the top rope or pinfall or submission, actually. But wrestlers come out in timed intervals and it's 15 superstars. But at the same time, it's almost like the Andre the Giant Memorial Battle Royal because you don't earn a championship. You get a trophy.
1: Yeah.
0: But I was very much looking forward to this. The match kind of disappointed because they had the exact same winner as last year. Omos went back to back.
1: Hey, but listen, though, do you see him skin the cat?
0: What do you mean?
1: At the end, you know how like, rope and they hang. Hey, listen, that's a 7-foot whatever. Listen, he's kind of getting booked decent in Triple A. So.
0: Oh, yeah, he definitely is. Yeah. He's getting booked like a beast.
1: I'm
0: not hating on it.
1: I'm happy for the Nigerian Giant.
0: Mm-hmm. Yeah. But yeah, I mean, there was not really any like big, like surprise entrance. No. There was one return, which I did just start watching AAA, so I didn't know the guy, but it's, Nino Hamburgersa.
1: Oh
0: yeah. They called him Hamburger Boy. Yeah,
1: he was the final two with Omos.
0: He was the final. Yeah. He was the final entrant and he was the final elimination. Omos eliminated him. But then we can move on to the second match, which was Catalina defeating Flamer for the women's championship. As we mentioned, she will defend it against Roxanne Perez. We had Carcenero defeated Psycho Clown in a street fight. This was a fun match. Carcenero is, as we've mentioned before, Drake Moreau from LFG, also Roxanne Perez's boyfriend. Yeah, it was a fun match. Psycho Clown's partner came out and turned on him. Yeah. We had the Fatal 4-Way, which was easily, in my opinion, the best match of the night. Actually, I don't know. The El Grande Americano match was great, too. But the Fatal 4-Way match, Rey Fénix defended his title successfully against Jack Cartwheel, Mini Vikingo, and Nathan Frazier. We had the Wagner brothers, as we mentioned, defeat the War Raiders to win the AAA Tag Team Championships. And in the main event, we had El Grande Americano defeat Dominic Mysterio for the AAA Mega Championship. I love this move. Putting the title on El Grande Americano was definitely the right move.
1: I mean, I think it's time for him to lead the brand. Like
0: Dom?
1: Lead.
0: I thought you said leave.
1: Yeah, no. Yeah. No, it's time for El Grande to officially
0: be the guy.
1: Yeah, lead AAA and be the guy. He's been the guy for a while now, which we've all known. What? How many thousand people came out for him before that match with Chad Gable?
0: Mm-hmm.
1: The original El Grande. Yeah,
0: I mean, yeah, we had Mask versus Mask, which was like, arguably more important than the AAA Mega title at the time.
1: Exactly. So,
0: and then, you know, they push him right into the world title scene after he beats Gable.
1: Yeah. So it's just time for him to, like, again, officially lead the brand.
0: Yeah, and well-deserved now. Both El Grande Americanos, obviously Gable being one, had now holds the... but now both hold titles. You know, El Grande Americano is the AAA world champion, and Chad Gable, formerly the original El Grande Americano, is the IC champ. And well deserved. I mean,
1: it's crazy how, like, though that match has pushed both of them to that point, this point now. Chad and, you know, El Grande, not going to expose the man. our champions, so that's great.
0: Mm-hmm. We'll move on then to Raw. We can get into the first match, which was the men's Money in the Bank triple threat qualifier, in which Javon Evans defeated Austin Theory and Big Cass.
1: And Javon hit the greatest sliced bread of all time.
0: Yes. So, I mean, it looked like he was going for a cutter, because obviously Javon Evans does cutters. And he hits a sliced bread to Big Cass onto Austin Theory, which was sick.
1: If you guys don't know what a sliced bread is, it's when someone has, well, a wrestler has another wrestler in kind of a cutter position, sometimes one arm, sometimes two arms, and then they go off the rope or they just do a backflip and land on their front. So it's like kind of like a little slam.
0: If you were watching WWE in like the 2010s, Brian, you could compare it to
1: Eva Marie.
0: Well, I was going to say you could compare it to like Kalisto's Selena Del Sol.
1: Yeah.
0: It's almost like that.
1: Basically like that, just without the sit out. Seth Rollins, before he tore his ACL and whatnot, he did the Skywalker, which is basically that, but just standing.
2: But his was with a bounce.
1: Javon's. Yeah, it was a little bounce.
2: Yeah, he's got like his style with him, swagger.
1: Yeah, the way Javon went at it, he went like as a cutter, but landed as a slice bread. So if you haven't seen it, it's insane.
0: Yeah, no, it was super fun.
1: It's crazy.
0: Definitely look it up if you haven't seen it. But yeah, Javon Evans, we're going to get in the Money in the Bank. I mean, I think he kind of predicted this.
1: He has to be. He's got to be in everyone until he retires, right?
0: Probably. He's going to be
2: he's Ricochet, bro.
0: Yeah. Bro. He's
1: hey, no, as much as I like both of them, don't curse him with that.
2: No, he's not winning. I'm not.
0: He's Shelton Benjamin. He's going to be in a lot, but never win one.
1: Listen, if he never wins one, that's fine. He better win the title his own way then.
0: Oh, yeah. He's definitely going to be a world champ at some point. Moving on to the next match, though. We had Chad Gable.
1: Definitely.
0: Chad Gable defeated Dragon Lee.
1: He's questioning the definitely part. Yeah, he should definitely be a world champion.
2: I think Jayden. He should definitely be a world champion.
0: I think he will. I don't think it'll
1: He will. He will. He will.
0: He's not going to be like...
1: He will. He will.
0: I don't see him being like a Bron Breakker or like an Obafemi where he wins it all the time.
1: He might be... Listen,
0: if he can't beat them.
1: Yeah, if Obafemi beats Roman at like Mania or whatnot, it could be... It's probably going to be Bron because it looks like Bron, but it could be Javon as well. Javon did NXT, might as well run it back. Is he winning? Probably not.
2: Right.
1: But he's going to be in the scene. He's going to win it at some point.
0: Yeah.
1: He has to.
0: Yeah, moving on though, we had Chad Gable defend his IC title against Dragon Lee in what I thought was a good match. I don't think it was anything like amazing, but it was good.
1: Yeah, dude, Dragon Lee's like tope, like suicide dive.
0: Oh my god, onto the announce table is insane. Crazy.
1: The distance is wild. I don't know how he does it, and he like he's able to clear it with the flip too.
0: Oh yeah,
1: so crazy.
0: The next match we had was the actually technically two main roster debuts. Lola Vice defeated Raquel Rodriguez and Kalani Jordan to qualify for the Women's Money in the Bank. Obviously, it was Lola Vice's debut. They've been hyping her up for the last couple weeks. Mm-hmm. But it was also technically Kalani Jordan's main roster debut. They didn't hype it up at all, but I mean, she's the NXT Women's Champion.
1: Yeah, Dawn and I were watching, and I saw Kalani on the screen. I'm like... The sum fell off. I'm like, why is she here? She's not supposed to be on Raw. So, it's also her debut. I feel like whenever she's like officially going to make her debut, then they're going to push her. But I feel like they could have done a little something for her to be in this match, you know. But I guess we'll grow from here.
2: Mm-hmm. Yeah, definitely that. I mean, I think giving her attention would have been nice. It's also Lola's debut. Lola's the one.
1: It was like Lola's night.
2: Yeah.
0: And Lola was booked to be the star in this match. And she showed out. She had a good match, and she won and qualified for the Women's Money in the Bank.
1: But that sucks, because I kind of want to see Kalani in the ladder match.
0: She'll be in it at some point, obviously.
1: Maybe next year.
0: Yeah, maybe. I could see her being main roster by next year and qualifying.
1: Because, I mean, she's been in NXT for a little while, and now she's been...
0: She's been boiling a little bit. She even went to TNA for a little while.
1: Yeah, she went NXT, TNA. Remember, she was a face for a little bit, too, so...
0: Yeah. We're going to step away, though, before we get into the Roman and Penta match. When we get back, obviously, we're going to be talking about that big match that happened. So stay tuned for that.

ashes where my old life used to be. Credit cards and memories all dumped into the sea. Well, this ain't no time for bull as I fly into the sun. Well, you can't trust anybody if you can't trust number one.

0: Welcome back to Pinpoint, where we are now going over Roman versus Penta, the last thing we have to talk about for Raw. Obviously, a lot to talk about for this match. Penta had, you know, pretty big spots. They gave him some hope spots, but at the end of the day, Roman, unfortunately, did defend his title successfully.
1: What do you have to say about that, Jaden? It's a sad day, sad occasion, right? We're all just down. We are all down in the studio.
0: All three of us are collective, just sad
1: that Roman won.
2: Upset. Roman, Sammy, and Roman whoever else is in NXT. Goodness.
0: Bro, it's freaking... it's the bloodline. It's freaking champions, bro.
2: Your name, Roman, in 2021? Wow. 2021.
1: Honorary Uso, man. No, that saved his... That changed his life.
2: Yeah, he was facing Johnny Knoxville before that.
1: That saved his career,
2: bro. WrestleMania. And now look at him. Champion. You know who's not champion? CM Punk. Let's go ahead and talk about it. But you know who is champion? Roman Reigns. You know, you want to talk about real competitors? Roman took two destroyers.
1: We were talking about it before the match. We didn't know if Roman was going to take the match, take the Mexican destroyer or not. Not only, because we brought the Penta driver, which Penta hasn't done in a while.
0: Yeah, we were like, he'll probably pull that out because
1: which
0: Roman's
1: he did.
0: Not taking. We were like, Roman is not taking a Mexican destroyer.
1: And not only take one, he took two. And the Penta driver.
0: Yeah.
2: He took a flipping one off the ropes, mind you.
0: Oh, yeah, he took a flying one.
1: Okay, Roman. Okay.
0: Yeah, we see you.
2: But no surprises here. No surprises.
1: I mean, like, we've not...
0: At the end of the day, he was still Roman Hogan and did not...
1: Hogan was not taking that bump. Listen, we know Roman can wrestle.
0: Well, he still didn't put over the...
1: He could have lost. He
0: could have won the title back at Money in the Bank.
2: I wouldn't put him over either. I wouldn't put over no Penta. What? No! Penta is world champion. Hold on! No! You want to talk about people that shouldn't be world champion right now. Penta, he's got some years on him.
1: But we were talking about in the case that Penta does win, it'll probably be like if anybody interferes. And nobody interfered.
0: It was a clean match.
2: Because Roman wins clean.
0: Which I was also pretty shocked about. But yeah, the match itself was a very good match. I mean, we enjoyed this match. This match had us... The three of us were watching this together. Mm-hmm. This had us jumping out of our seats.
1: Jaden pulled up right before the match started.
0: That literally as Roman was coming out.
2: Yeah, you know it.
0: Yeah.
1: But, yeah, no, that was an enjoyable match. The whole spots were great.
0: Mm-hmm.
1: Roman's always good at doing kickouts. You know, it was just a good match, you know? So,
0: yeah.
1: Great Raw match.
0: Definitely. All right, we can get into the next thing then. The only thing I have really to mention from NXT is that Mason Rook did win a triple threat match between him, Saquon Sugars, and Tony D'Angelo to be the number one contender for the men's NXT championship. So, I mean, cool. I mean, we're going to get Mason Rook.
1: I was saying, Grayson Waller. Yeah. I was blaming who's NXT champion again is Grayson Waller.
2: With you, bro. Who is that?
1: So Waller versus Brooks. Yay. NXT. Yay. 2026, woo-hoo, baby.
2: Woo-hoo. Yeah, what a fall off. You know, we'll talk about NXT when it was in peak later.
1: We're going to show you the real NXT.
0: Definitely. Moving on to TNA, really the only thing to mention is that tonight, actually, Moose is putting his career on the line against Frankie Kazarian. Yeah.
1: I feel like
2: I've heard this before.
1: First of all.
0: On a random Thursday night, by the way.
1: I've kind of always been a fan of Moose. You know, I've liked Moose for years now. For almost 10 years now. For 10 years now, actually. He's been in the game for a while. He's putting his career on the line. I'm thinking it's only somebody young. Frankie Kazarian. I've been hearing of Frankie Kazarian since I've been watching wrestling. And I've been watching wrestling my whole life.
2: He's older than you.
1: His career is older than me. Like, we know this. It's... Why is he putting his career against a geriatric patient?
0: Jesus.
2: I don't know. I don't think.
1: I guess a fossil, a dinosaur.
2: TNA just relies on the most outlandish stipulations.
1: Brother, it is 2026, not 2006. Right. Why is he still in the scene?
2: No one maybe, is taking this.
1: Maybe he's still going. Maybe he's still. He's probably still doing his thing. I'm not. I'm kind of hating this a little bit. Maybe he's still doing his thing. I'm not watching TNA. Like, consistently enough to hate.
2: Well, Kazarian's nice. No one's.
1: But Kazarian's nice, but, like, why is he still here?
0: See, you know what's crazy, though, is I could genuinely see Moose losing and then him going to WWE. MT and he's going to NXT.
1: I've been thinking Moose is going to go to WWE for the last 10 years.
0: Like, yeah.
1: So, I feel like it was going to happen. I mean, how old is Moose now?
0: Moose?
1: Because, you know, they like to sign their little established stars. So, Moose is closer to 40, which he probably is. Or is 40.
2: I typed in Moose age. I got the
1: animal. The animal.
2: 42. He's 42.
1: He's 42?
2: Yeah.
1: He could have a run.
0: Okay, well.
1: So, they might.
0: This is, well, kind of anticlimactic.
1: Oh, did you get a spoiler?
0: Moose has defeated Frankie Kazarian.
2: Oh, wow, perfect time.
0: I'm looking at the live results. Oh, okay. I'm looking at, yeah.
1: Great okay, time. Moose. Moose is still wrestling, baby.
0: Moose defeated.
2: If you asked me, would Moose lose his career to Kazarian? I would have said, no, what? This is like, I've seen this every year, I feel like. No. Absolutely not.
0: But
1: Moose stays in NXT. He is, listen, am I crazy? Tell me if I'm wildin'. AJ Styles. You got Kurt. You got your guys. Kurt, Christian Cage, Sting, yada, yada, yada. Moose. Right under him.
2: Over beer money?
1: Moose can... Listen, I said those guys. You guys can change them. Oh, you can
2: have all the 2012 guys.
1: Like, all that, like, those, like, 2008, those guys, you can rank them.
2: Oh, and then he's, like, the best.
1: But Moose is, like, right. He might be the GOAT of the late, of the, like, the struggling TNA era.
2: Oh, yeah, struggling, definitely.
1: He is the GOAT of the struggle TNA era. Definitely. He's been
2: pulling that promotion back to its feet. But, I mean, he's not even, was he the one that brought TNA out of the dumps? No.
1: No.
2: That's nickname if.
1: He has been the face of it.
2: But he has been the face.
0: Yeah. Maybe that. Moving on, AEW, I believe most of it was just like, you know, build up to All Out, which is next Saturday.
1: Kofi took a pedigree.
0: Yeah. But other than that, I mean,
1: in AEW,
0: we'll talk about obviously All Out next week because next week we will go over our predictions for All Out just quickly. And obviously Worlds Collide as well. And I don't believe there is any big news in New Japan either. I mean, they're building up to Destruction, which is their next pay-per-view. But yeah, we are going to step away as you are listening to Pinpoint here on WONC at Naperville, Chicago. But we are going to step away for a second, and when we get back, we will be reviewing NXT War Games 2017.
3: Yeah. 3-6, my

0: Welcome back to Pinpoint, where we are now talking NXT TakeOver War Games, the first War Games since they brought it back.
1: War Games.
0: Obviously, it was the big... It was a big thing in WCW. Mm-hmm. They mentioned during this show, which was actually a crazy stat, that Arn Anderson has competed in 18 War Games matches. 18. That is insane.
2: Y'all were throwing them.
1: Y'all were rocking the War Games match. Just
0: yeah, like they were just throwing it every week. I guess. Like, what are we doing?
2: Arn Anderson was just in the-
1: and Arn Anderson was. Yeah. I got it, guys.
2: Arn Anderson was in like every group though. If you think of a group, Anderson was in there.
1: Yeah, he was.
2: Yeah, he was with everybody.
1: 18 is insane. 18 is crazy.
2: Is Anderson, does he have the most? I mean,
1: well, he kind of has to. Right?
2: Yeah, I hope he has.
1: I hope so. Yeah, I hope so.
2: My goodness. But yes, NXT TakeOver 2017. This is actually an event.
1: I don't know the way Io Sky is going. She might beat it.
2: She might be up there too.
3: Yeah, Io Sky is in everything.
1: Every single one. Goodness.
2: But yeah, I pitched this one because this is actually, so fun fact, I took my break from wrestling. Mm-hmm. This is the first event I ever saw when I came back to wrestling. This is like my come back to wrestling moment. And it's because I know if y'all had Xbox, you remember those Xbox free play days where they gave you gold for free over the weekends. Yeah. All right. And I had that. And then WWE Network also had their free 3 days thing too.
1: Really?
2: Yeah. This was WWE Network days. So I was on GTA 4. I was playing online. I was having a good time. I got bored a little bit. I said, what can I do? And I went on WWE Network. I said, oh, it's letting me go on this. And NXT TakeOver 2017 was the event up. And that's how I got back into wrestling, because I love this event and I will always watch it anytime I can.
0: Absolutely.
1: I mean, it was a great event.
0: Yeah. I mean, this was my first time watching this event.
1: Same.
0: I had never seen this. I'd obviously heard about it. Obviously,
1: you obviously know about it, but like watching it in full.
2: This is the turn of NXT. This is right here. You're looking at the event that changed NXT for the better.
1: And honestly, this is like NXT Black and Gold. Like, this is when the second era of Black and Gold started to kick in, where Joe was out. Because they were in the crowd. Joe, Balor, and Oscar were in the crowd.
2: Yes, they were.
1: But that's when they were out in the main roster.
2: Yeah.
1: Rude was gone. Mm-hmm. Nakamura was gone. Those guys were gone. So
2: set the scene a little bit more. This is when Oscar vacated her championship a month before in this event. So now, this is like, she's undefeated. Never lost. And now you have a whole new generation of people, because this is when, was it Drew McIntyre came in?
1: He's
0: NXT champion. He's champion
1: at this time.
2: Yeah, he comes back.
1: Yeah, he's back around this time.
0: But I will mention, I did just look it up. WCW must have been running non-televised War Games matches in 18, because it says on here that he had only been in 7 televised War Games matches.
1: Okay.
0: Must have been running non-televised
1: matches.
0: In
1: the history of WCW, how long of it was televised?
0: Yeah.
1: It was like that last couple, some years, so they had to have been running it beforehand, right?
0: Yeah, probably. But we'll get right into this. NXT TakeOver. Well, actually, before that, I will mention, so my first ever WWE pay-per-view was actually 2 years after this, NXT TakeOver War Games 2019. That was my first ever WWE pay-per-view. That was the one where Undisputed Era defeated, or not defeated, they lost to.
1: Was that the Kevin Owens one, or was that the year before?
0: That is the Kevin Owens one. Yeah. And it was the one that the following NXT night was SmackDown versus Raw versus NXT Survivor Series.
1: Keith Lee was in the...
0: Was in the War Games match.
1: Yeah.
0: Andy was on Team NXT.
1: Yeah, okay.
2: NXT. I should be a historian for this period, 2017 to 2020 NXT. That's my bread and butter.
0: Black and gold?
2: Yeah, black and gold. Yeah. Pure prime black and gold.
0: But we'll get right into the first match, which was Cassius Ohno versus Lars Sullivan. Not a very long match. This was pretty short.
1: Banger for theme song, I'm not gonna lie.
0: No. See, we were actually mentioning when me and Justin were watching this match, it sucks that WWE never did push him, because he was a big star in Ring of Honor.
1: Like,
0: and he's getting he got absolutely smoked in this
1: match.
0: He had a big moment, and that's it.
2: Like, I'm sorry.
1: He hit his he hit his little elbow. Yeah,
0: he hit his little elbow.
1: Hit his discus big boot, which is fire.
2: Which is sick. Lying. Was he ever North American champion? I think that's his peak, honestly.
1: Maybe he had like a small.
0: I don't think he was.
2: I'm sorry. Cesaro carried him. Cesaro carried him. When he got to NXT, he was the opening guy. There's a reason for that.
1: But I had like one on the matches, Cassius Ohno. If you guys know Duke basketball and you know their jerseys, his attire was like an ode to that. So that's kind of the main thing I wrote down.
0: I knew that he wore basketball jerseys.
1: Which is always weird to me.
0: Yeah, it's definitely weird to wrestle in a basketball jersey.
1: Basketball jerseys don't fit. What? Okay, wait.
2: John Cena?
1: I was about to take it back. I was MVP? About I was just about to take it
0: they
1: back.
0: They don't fit him.
1: Yeah. I was just about to take it back. But like, yeah, they don't fit him.
2: Yeah, they don't fit him.
1: I was about to take it back. I'm saying John Cena, but like, just in they're the anomalies. In certain cases, in most cases, jerseys just don't look right. Batista. Wearing the Lakers jersey.
2: That's because he's Batista. He's
1: exactly. Like, some people just don't fit the jerseys in wrestling, and that's okay.
2: There's a physique.
0: So, he never did hold an NXT title.
2: No, he never. Oh, no, the only titles he ever held,
0: which I guess I can never use him as a as an answer in Guess the Wrestler by their accomplishments.
2: I would have got Cassius Ohno.
0: But,
2: Ring of Honor or something.
0: It's two-time Ring of Honor tag champ. Okay. Ring of Honor Survival of the Fittest. Ring of Honor Tag Wars Tournament. And one time Evolve champion. That's it.
1: The old Evolve?
0: Yeah, the old Evolve title. It's the only titles that he ever won in his career.
1: Well, for the name that he has, especially in NXT, now, you think he'd have more.
0: Yeah, and now I don't even know. Is he still wrestling?
1: I think he retired.
2: No, he's done.
1: Yeah.
2: He's done with the business. Last I heard, he was in it.
0: It says Chris Hero, 2017 to current.
2: Well, I don't know where he would be now.
0: And what? He's in AEW.
2: Oh, he's a coach. He's a coach. That's right. He was a coach.
0: He's in AEW / Ring of Honor right
2: now.
0: He's
2: a coach there.
1: Oh, he's a coach?
2: Yeah.
1: Okay, so he's off screen.
0: Ah.
1: Mm-hmm. And he's probably more on the Ring of Honor side,
2: He's on the Ring of Honor side.
0: Probably.
2: That's his home.
0: Yeah, it's just everybody that's in Ring of Honor is technically in AEW, too.
1: Yeah. Okay, that makes
0: That's
1: sense.
0: Like AAA with WWE.
2: Which he's a good coach. There's no
1: He probably is a great coach.
2: He's one of the best strikers in prolific...
0: I'm not gonna say this. I'm not gonna say this on air. But his first name as a wrestler was insane. I'm not saying it on air. But
1: how insane are we talking? Like scale of 1 to 10.
2: That's gonna be something I'm about to say. Hold on.
0: Let's see. 10.
1: Oh.
2: Oh.
0: It's bad, bro. It's bad. You can look. You can look it up.
1: Do not search up Chris Hero on Wikipedia. Do not do it.
2: Whoa.
0: No.
1: Whoa. What gimmick was that? Well, we know what gimmick it was.
2: Yeah.
1: Do I want to see film of this? Like, I'm so confused.
2: I need to, like, low key.
1: Whoa.
0: Where was he at during this time? This is NWA / TNA.
2: Yeah, that sounds right. TNA.
0: Yeah.
2: What year is this?
0: 1999 to 2001. He had this name.
1: So NWA.
2: Yep.
0: Yeah.
1: What? NWA. Chris. Chris.
2: And he wore a t-shirt of it.
1: Mind you, he goes from that to Chris Hero.
0: Let's not talk about this though, because we're not gonna say it on air. So
1: that, I've got to I'm gonna do my own research on that.
2: Yeah, I'm gonna watch all these matches.
1: That's right.
0: Anyways, getting into the match here, really nothing special.
1: Maybe that's why he didn't win a lot of titles.
2: Yeah.
0: Yeah. Really nothing special about this match. No. I mean, Lars Sullivan pretty much squashed him.
1: Yeah.
0: Like you said, he hit that discus big boot, which is one of the coolest moves, bro. I love that move so much.
1: Yep. And it was in the games. I love adding it. Yeah. Mm-hmm. Also, if you played W2K18, his theme song came out a lot.
2: Yes, it did.
1: So...
2: Oh my God.
1: Yeah.
2: 18, was it 19 too? I feel like it was 19 as well.
1: I didn't have 19.
2: So, yeah. I feel like we talked about this before.
1: Yeah. We did. Yeah. But 18.
0: Yeah.
1: I played a lot.
0: But if there's not much to talk about from this match, you guys want to guess the star ratings?
1: One.
0: From
1: and a half.
2: Because they were building Sullivan from as a big.
1: Two.
2: Piece. It was a 5-minute match. I'm thinking, 2.25.
1: Two.
0: You guys did say that Dave Meltzer was generous in this time. It's three. God.
2: Yeah, that's what I'm saying. This is Lars is being y'all may be hating now. Lars was big.
1: Lars was
2: North American title match coming up.
1: Lars was big at the time.
0: Yes. Yeah.
2: And Cassius Ohno, he was big too.
1: Cassius Ohno still had some clout, you know.
0: He still had some credibility. He hadn't lost it all at this point.
1: He had.
2: And NXT TakeOvers, that's the opening match. That's how you get everyone in.
1: Okay.
0: Yeah.
1: Yeah, because Jay and I were talking about, he was generous around 2017, so he was just pulling up from half.
2: Three star, low key, he might have given a 6-star match.
1: 3-star is kind of crazy, though, I'm not going to lie.
2: He might have given a match for 6 stars on this
1: If
2: card.
1: This was 1999, it's a 7.5. He's point 7.5.
0: Yeah.
2: Oh, my goodness.
0: We'll get into the next match, though. We had what I believe is the reason Jaden wanted to watch this show, right? Aleister Black versus Velveteen Dream.
2: Oh, yes.
1: Phenomenal match.
2: Yeah, well,
1: phenomenal
2: one of the main reasons.
0: The whole story for this match was that Velveteen Dream wanted Aleister Black to say his name.
1: He wanted Aleister Black to acknowledge him.
0: He said, if I win, you have to say my name.
1: Yeah.
2: Let's talk about how good the NXT promo packages are at this time.
1: Yeah,
2: too.
1: True. No, the packages were really good.
2: Package was I thought I was feeling for him. I said, let's go get him to say our names. You know, I'm with you.
0: Get him to say our name.
1: Our...
2: Like, Aleister Black,
0: but he's talking about we collectively. That's
1: I don't
0: what Jaden's saying.
1: We. Listen, I don't know if I've ever seen a we.
0: Yeah, I don't know about that. But,
1: I don't know about that. There is no we.
0: We're not going to talk about that.
2: That was so unique. I've never seen a story like that.
1: Yeah, no, and they haven't done it since, which is, but...
2: Where
1: say his name. Well,
0: say it's not say his name, but this is pretty much the same as Roman name. Saying... If I beat you, you have to acknowledge me.
2: Well, I was saying at this point. In time,
0: at this point, yeah, no, this is never.
2: A
0: yeah,
2: storyline like this.
1: Yeah, but like they wanted Roman, to be acknowledged as their tribal chief. He just wanted Aleister Black to say his name.
0: Yeah,
1: this is it's like a different level.
2: He's new to the NXT too. This is like his first big.
1: And they kept saying he was like 3 years into the business.
2: And this was after Tough Enough because this ties into his real character where he got kicked off the show.
1: Yeah,
0: yeah,
1: it's, early. But yeah, the attire with Aleister Black's face on one side of the ties and then Dream's face on the other side of the ties, which is crazy.
2: All of his attires are nice.
1: NXT especially. In the middle.
2: I love it.
1: NXT in the middle.
2: So much potential.
1: Yeah. So much potential.
2: Oh, my goodness. He would have been champion NXT, but then he also could have been like a world champion on the main roster by now.
1: Unfortunately. Yeah. But, you know how he does his fake dive where he hooks the rope? I think that was the first time he did it because Aleister Black, he does like his little moonsault, crisscross applesauce style sit. Velveteen Dream, he runs to the ropes, he hooks it with the arms, it does his pose, rolls back in under the rope into the ring and poses in front of the crowd. I think that might be the first time he did that, but in my head, I associate that with Velveteen Dream, and I think he did that multiple times after that.
2: Yes. Mm-hmm.
1: That became his thing.
0: Oh yeah, that became one of his things.
1: But I think
2: Velveteen had the
1: they role. Loved doing a little fame back in the day.
0: Yeah,
1: someone got to bring it back.
2: Yeah, I'm saying that was
1: nobody does it now.
2: Fire, that was fire.
1: You know who shouldn't, Javon? If he does that, we're not gonna like that.
2: No. He need to do the real thing.
1: Yeah,
2: flipping.
1: But yeah, great match.
0: Great striking affair. I mean, it's super fun match.
1: And then at the end, Velveteen Dream loses, and Alshabai says, enjoy infamy, Velveteen Dream.
0: Yeah, he says his name anyway.
1: Which
0: is all Velveteen Dream wanted in the first place.
1: So he won in the loss.
0: He said, I just want to destroy you before I, and then I'll give you what you want.
1: I'll give you the props.
0: Yeah.
2: This is great. Amazing storytelling, amazing match. Go ahead first.
1: So when they're in the ring, Dream he was doing the hip swivel, and then he looked away. So he was following. So Velveteen Dream was following him, trying to do a hip swivel. So he wasn't paying attention. So he sat down with Aleister Black.
0: Yep. Yeah,
1: come on, man.
2: And the Death Valley Driver. I was going to talk about that too.
0: Death Valley Drivers.
2: Yes,
0: his Death Valley Driver was beautiful,
2: and especially when he did it to the Purple Rainmaker right after.
0: Yeah,
2: those were the moments.
0: Another thing that I wanted to mention, though, and it's not just this match, it was throughout the whole pay-per-view, but the commentary was great. Commentary team was great.
2: You need to bring them back.
0: They were cooking with, their terminology, mm-hmm. what they were saying, describing the matches. They were amazing.
2: Mauro and Nigel were here, right?
1: Oh, yeah. Mauro, yeah. Nigel, and then there was somebody else.
2: The game. Yeah, there's a third one too. It wasn't Beth at this time. Beth is away later. Yeah.
1: But yeah, they were really good throughout the show.
2: But they
1: show.
2: Really Mauro knows
1: Mauro
2: the game.
1: I really miss Mauro Ranallo on commentary in the WWE. I remember SmackDown Live. Percy Watson. Okay. Mauro was the commentator on SmackDown Live, right? 2016, like we first. Yeah. That's when I was first introduced him. I love Mauro Ranallo on commentary. Then I've seen him do boxing and MMA and whatnot. He is so good on the mic. And I don't know why that. Him and Corey Graves and Vic Joseph could be the face, could be like the voices of the WWE. Because now it's just Michael Cole.
0: Yeah.
1: But like now Corey Graves starting to step into the spot, you know, but we could have had three faces instead of like one, maybe two.
0: See, I don't, it's probably because in 2017 I didn't know who he was because I only watched the WWE.
1: Yeah.
0: But I didn't realize until I watched this pay-per-view for this show that Nigel was a WWE commentator at one point. I didn't know that he was a WWE. Because obviously one of the best like technical wrestlers ever. Like,
2: and that's what made it so great.
0: Nigel McGuinness.
1: Yeah.
0: Yeah.
1: So when did he leave again?
0: I don't know, because obviously now he's in AEW as a wrestler again.
2: Yeah, he left in 2019, 2020 era.
0: Do we know why he never wrestled in WWE? Why he was only a commentator? Because obviously now he's back to wrestling in AEW.
2: I think it was a Daniel Bryan situation, but I can make sure.
0: Because obviously then he just never wrestled.
2: Yeah, he got released when Triple H took over control in 2022. Excuse me. So why he never wrestled?
0: Yeah, so why did he never wrestled in WWE.
2: Old bicep. It's a Daniel Bryan situation because he had an old bicep injury. Did not pay for his surgeries, so he was only.
0: So he just was still. He never was able to heal.
2: They say that. That's what you know. They were very cautious.
0: Well, I mean, that's what they said about you know
2: Daniel
1: Edge. Okay, but that's next though, so that's different. But bicep is. I feel like they could have let him wrestle after some point. They could definitely could have paid for it, one. The WWE could definitely
0: have
1: paid
0: for it. He is working for your company.
1: It doesn't matter what he does. He's working for you guys.
0: Putting on great commentary. Like,
1: Honestly, it could be a ring crew or anybody. No, they're important, too. They could be anybody and then get hurt. The WWE should be paying for it. Yeah. They got the money.
0: Yeah, well, also.
1: Especially if they're on TV.
0: You're working for the company.
1: Yeah, like, that's what I'm saying. You're working for the company.
0: And if you get hurt at the company, you should be getting paid.
2: I hope so.
0: Yeah.
1: Oh man.
0: What
1: was the Okay, we gotta do the ratings.
0: Yeah, guess the star ratings.
2: Honestly,
1: four and a half.
2: If I'm 4.25, then
1: I'm going 4.5.
2: I'm going 4.25.
0: Four.
1: I was thinking 4.2, but like I was going.
2: Yeah, when you said 4, I was like, I gotta go higher.
1: I was like 4, and you were going to end. I was like, okay.
2: Yeah. That makes sense to me. Honestly, great match.
1: You know what? That's more of a regular rating than that match was way better than the Lars Sullivan Cassizono match.
0: I think Lars Sullivan Cassizono should have been 2.5 max.
1: 1.5, 1.75.
0: Yeah.
2: Bro, Dave Meltzer must have liked his Lars Sullivan back in
0: the day. He liked that NXT back in the day, I guess.
2: He absolutely did, though. Who didn't?
1: Who did
0: it? For sure. Before we get into the next match, though, we are going to step away for just a minute. When we get back, we're going to be talking about the women's NXT championship match, Fatal 4-Way.

0: Welcome back to Pinpoint, where we are now talking the vacant NXT Women's Championship match between Ember Moon, Kairi Sane, Nikki Cross, and Peyton Royce. This was obviously Asuka relinquished her title after the 500 and something day reign. 500 something day reign.
1: We got Google.
0: But undefeated, and she relinquished her title to go up to the main roster.
1: Yeah.
0: Which also, by the way, in what is this, November of 2017? So 2-3 months later, Asuka wins the first ever Women's Royal Rumble.
2: Amen to that.
0: After coming up to the main roster.
1: Oh my God. Yeah, you're right.
0: Yeah.
1: Gosh.
2: 523 days.
1: So yeah, like this is October, November. She moves up. Whoa.
0: Yeah. And almost immediately wins the first ever Women's Royal Rumble.
1: And then who she faced then?
2: Charlotte.
0: And she loses. Yeah, this is when she
1: and then
0: breaks
1: then
0: her
1: own. Yeah,
0: she
1: loses. Yeah,
2: then
1: yeah.
2: Her push is killed. Wrap it up.
1: Yeah. Yeah, then and then it was never the same after that. And then never really pushed
2: and
1: her
2: then
1: again.
2: She only won her championship because of a pregnancy.
1: Like, it just... They never did Asuka right after that. They never did.
0: Like, she's still on the main roster, and she's not even doing nothing.
2: Shinsuke's the same year. This is all Shinsuke, too.
1: Yeah, no, this is like the same... Yeah. Shinsuke was the year after, right?
2: No, Shinsuke was the same year. They won the same
0: year. Yeah, they won the same year.
1: Oh, my God. Because it's January of 2018. I was still thinking 2017 for some reason.
2: They won the same
0: year.
2: Yeah,
0: because this is when Rey returns.
1: Yeah. Mm-hmm. And when did Shinsuke come up to the main roster? 16, right? It was...
0: Shinsuke came up 17?
1: 17?
2: Yeah.
1: Oh, my gosh. Same thing as Asuka. Yeah, basically, probably just a couple months earlier.
0: A couple months earlier. Because during this show, they show Shinsuke. And he's sitting in the crowd. And they say main roster superstar or whatever. Insane. SmackDown superstar.
1: Insane.
0: How
1: did one win and one lose? And they both got the worst end of it.
2: Who won?
0: Yeah. No, they both lost.
2: No, Shinsuke
0: lost. Shinsuke was never WWE champ.
1: Oh, my gosh. Wait.
0: Shinsuke was never WWE champ.
1: He never beat AJ.
2: No, fam.
0: Not for the world title, at least, or not for the WWE title.
2: No, fam. They both lost. It's the low blows when Shinsuke low blowed him after.
0: Yeah.
1: That's why he was over on top at the end.
2: Yeah.
1: Because he.
2: April 4th, 2017, made his debut against the Miz.
1: I tweaked.
2: When they were mocking Cena.
1: That's.
0: Ah.
1: Y'all remember when he, like, spiked Cena on his head?
2: Oh, yes.
1: I was watching that live. That was scary.
0: Yeah, I mean, I'm glad we didn't have a, you know, a Big E situation with Cena.
2: Yeah, his career would have been over already. It was already over.
0: We wouldn't have had the retirement run. We wouldn't have ever had a heel Cena again.
2: Cena retiring in 20... What would that look like if Cena retired in 2017?
0: Well, we wouldn't have never seen 17.
2: We wouldn't have Bray Wyatt match.
1: We
0: wouldn't
1: also
0: have the Bray Wyatt match.
1: No,
0: we
1: won it in 17, the 16. The
2: Yeah,
1: 16.
2: I remember that Fatal 5-Way match where he just AA.
0: We would never have the great hour-plus-long gauntlet match with, at least Cena wouldn't be in it, on Raw, leading up to the Elimination Chamber. You don't know this one?
2: Yeah.
0: That's like one of my favorite matches. I love that.

0: match for some reason. But
1: you wouldn't have Cena Punk happening again ever.
0: Yep. Or AJ.
1: Or AJ.
0: Yeah, Cena AJ.
1: Well, yeah. What a ripple effect that would have had.
0: That could have been crazy.
1: Yeah. All right, but I gave a look earlier when you said what my favorite match of this card was. It definitely was this one. I love Aleister Black and Velveteen Dream, but...
0: Really?
1: Yes. Okay, so many people know this. I'm a Peyton Royce guy. That's been
0: the case. Oh, I know that, yeah.
1: Yeah, I was huge on Peyton Royce back here. I was huge on Nikki Cross back here. I was huge on Kairi Sane since the Mae Young Classic.
0: Mm-hmm.
1: And then I'm huge on Ember. Ember Moon's one of my favorite superstars of all time.
0: Oh, Ember is one of my favorite female superstars. So, she is amazing.
1: The way they built this matchup, too, when I got back into wrestling and saw this, I said, I know all these people because I kept up to know who Kairi Sane was. I kept up to know who Nikki Cross was. I kept up to know Peyton Royce because Peyton Royce quickly became one of my favorites.
0: Mm-hmm.
1: And I was rooting for Ember Moon because I knew her story of not winning the championship as well. So leading into this match, this was the one I really wanted to see because the Women's Division NXT was just miles better to me than other women's divisions.
0: And not to mention, well, during the entrances, you know, I thought Peyton Royce, because I wasn't watching NXT at this time, really. This was before I really got into NXT. But Peyton Royce was getting huge cheers from the crowds. They wanted her to win.
2: The Iconics were big. The Iconics were big.
1: She wasn't Iconics at this point either. She was Peyton Royce.
0: Well, there was still something with the Iconics.
2: Because Billie Kay was there.
0: Billie Kay came out with
2: her. So were they no Iconics
1: yet? Like, Peyton Royce was a single star, then Billie Kay got attached.
2: Mmm.
0: Oh, so she just like leached onto Peyton Royce pretty much.
1: I'm pretty sure that's what happened. Let me go.
2: Basically, yeah.
0: Yeah, but, well, yeah, because I was wondering when she came out, like, was Billy injured or like, because she came out in just a dress and then didn't even go down to the ring with her.
2: I mean, I didn't think she was injured, but you know how sometimes when they walk to the ring with their managers, they'll like give them words of encouragement to walk off.
0: Well, yeah, but it's not a manager. This is her tag team partner.
1: Yeah, yeah. So they did start teaming in 2015, so they were a team.
0: So, yeah, they were a team. Okay.
1: It's just Peyton was doing a lot of singles competition.
0: They just...
2: So maybe she was injured, you know?
0: This is Jey Uso, Jimmy Uso. Clearly one's favorited over the other.
2: Matt and Jeff.
0: Yeah, Matt and Jeff. Gosh, the fans want it to be Montez Ford and Angelo Dawkins.
2: Listen,
1: never happening.
2: Oh my gosh, they're never splitting, aren't they? I don't think they are.
0: Probably not.
1: They do not need.
2: That ship has sailed for me. Unfortunately, I still want it to happen. I don't care. I still want it. They don't have to split in like a heel turn. Just split, like, by going to different brands, and then do something like that. Montez deserves a. Montez and Angelo, because Angelo can do a little something with like a mid-card title too.
1: Mm-hmm.
2: Or go to Grayson Waller route. Yeah, go back down and see become a super senior or run the high school.
0: Delegate. Super senior.
2: Reclass, buddy.
0: But yeah, this match was a good match. I wouldn't say it was my favorite of the night.
2: It was a good match. Ember Moon hit like a power bomb to Nikki.
0: To Nikki on the outside. Yeah, that was brutal.
2: And then a double eclipse.
0: Yes, double eclipse to end the match. Which the eclipse, one of the coolest moves. Such a cool move.
2: One thing I've always thought about: how is she not like? That has to like have some type of hurt to it because she's landing hard, Ember Moon.
0: Oh yeah,
2: on her tailbone and whatnot.
0: On her tailbone, and her legs and
2: yeah. But she's still doing it, correct?
1: Yeah, she's still
2: doing it. So, maybe she's found like a way to soften it.
0: Mm-hmm.
2: But either way, crazy move. It's one of my favorite like air moves of all time.
0: Yeah.
1: I wonder how different it is from a senton because really the only thing she's doing is twisting, though.
2: That's true.
0: Yeah.
2: Not wrong. Yeah. But she's not landing on anybody.
1: Yeah, but sometimes they don't land on anybody. Most of the time.
2: That's true.
1: I wonder if it's just taking a regular bump at that point.
2: Yeah. I guess we'll have to do it to find out.
1: We'll have to trust.
2: We'd have to try. Our first bump ever is the eclipse, guys.
0: Yeah, we'll test it out.
1: It's just a mesh.
2: That's our first bump ever.
1: Who's delivering the eclipse first? That's the question.
2: Dalton.
0: Whoa. No,
2: it's you. You're the favorite. She's your favorite. You do it.
1: Yeah, okay, I got to deliver it first. Okay.
0: you guys can guess the star rating for this match.
2: 3.75.
1: If I loved it, it's got to be like a 3.25.
2: I'm going 3.75.
0: Maybe 3.25.
1: Let's go.
0: Jaden got it.
2: Okay.
0: Not very often that either of you guys guess it right on the dot, but...
2: I mean, no.
1: That happens quite often. This today has not been
2: today has NXT. Been a good day.
1: But we never reviewed an NXT one before. NXT TakeOver. Yeah.
2: Mind you, this is Dave. Yeah. Okay, we won't eat... Well, this is our first... Well, second. Like,
1: second not, of the semester.
2: Second of the semester.
0: Of the semester, but I mean all time, yeah. Yes, you know.
2: Like, you know, this and is
0: it's
2: Dave.
0: Hard to guess on the dot, obviously.
2: And this depends on how Dave feels depending on the year,
1: give
2: right?
1: Give or take a star, we're usually right.
2: Depending on the era.
0: Yeah.
2: You know?
0: I mean, you guys are always close.
1: With a range of a star, we're usually there.
2: Yeah, no, for real, it's like... the range of, like, 3/4 of a star is, like, that range. But, yeah.
0: All right, we'll get into the next match, though. The NXT Championship match. Great match between Drew McIntyre and Andrade.
2: Cien Almas. You got to say the full one.
0: Yeah. I had a hiccup. I was going to. Yeah, this was a great match. The big spot that stood out to me was... there were a lot of spots in this match, obviously. But Andrade's moonsault from the top rope to the outside of the ring... Oof. Beautiful.
1: Yeah.
2: Dude, I wrote down, you know how Zelina sometimes hits her Karana like leaping off the apron? Drew catches her and just tosses her back on apron.
1: Mm-hmm.
2: That was cool.
1: Yeah.
0: Speaking of Zelina, Jesus, the announcers were glazing her this match.
2: They were.
0: I mean, they were like,
2: but like the thing
0: saying that she resurrected his career. And
2: see,
0: like,
2: the thing is Zelina in 2017 was kind of moving different.
1: Right.
0: Mm-hmm.
1: This is not like, Zelina.
2: Matter of fact, when they're doing the intros and like she was introduced when he was introduced with Zelina, like when they introduced Zelina with Andrade, they popped for Zelina.
1: Mm-hmm. Yeah.
2: So, I mean, she has some movement back in the day.
1: She did. She was their she didn't even compete, but she was their best manager
2: like,
1: figure.
2: They would have her do brain. Like, you know, physical contact with the men a lot.
1: Yes.
2: Yeah. And they weren't, especially around 2017, and they were not doing that often or at all. You've seen it like bring like Rhea, I can't think of anybody else right
1: Naya
2: now.
1: Naya.
0: Yeah.
1: Yeah.
2: It didn't happen a lot at all. So Zelina would do it kind of frequently, so that kind of added to her like character.
0: That's fair. Getting back into the match though, was there any like specific spots that you guys wanted to mention?
1: I know every time I look at it, I'm always like Drew Hogan's because
2: Drew
1: Andrade would hit some crazy moves. I'm pretty sure he at some point hit his El Idolo. And Drew just...
2: Is that the DT?
1: Yeah, DT, Hammerlock DT. And Drew just kicked out of two like it was nothing. And then
2: got
1: back into it.
2: Okay, but... Okay, he did just get back into... Because, no, I wrote it down. Yeah. Zelina, Hurricanrana, DDT, like, onto the... To Drew McIntyre, then the El Idolo.
1: Yes.
2: To Drew. That. He kicks out, but then Drew...
1: Right back.
2: He pops back up.
1: Yeah.
2: And he ends up giving the Claymore.
1: Claymore, yes.
2: And then Andrade, and then Zelina puts Andrade's foot on the rope.
0: Mm-hmm. Yeah.
2: So that's kind of, that happened like back to
1: that
2: back.
1: That happened like it's all in one sequence.
2: All in
1: like,
2: one sequence.
1: Drew is just basically not selling for this card.
2: So I see where you're going. However, after the back and forth at the end, he misses the Claymore and he ends up going up top rope for the. I don't know why he tried to go up to the top rope for the second time because the first time Andrade pushed him off.
1: Mm-hmm. Yeah.
2: Now the second time he ends up hitting the El Idolo from the top rope. Well, like Andrade's standing in the mat, but like Drew's on the top rope and then that's how he gets a 3 count.
0: Yeah, I mean, which, by the way, the El Idolo.
2: Great match. Great DDT.
0: Sick move.
2: Speaking of which, that DDT and, like, the Velveteen Dreams, like, catch DDT or whatever, however they do.
1: Oh,
2: like,
1: yeah.
2: Flatliner DDT.
0: Yeah.
2: Those DDTs are, like, two of my favorite ones of all time.
1: Yeah, NXT was giving some good moves out there, too.
2: They were.
1: They just let them go out there.
2: If I was ever a wrestler, I'm taking one of them.
0: Which, actually, one? Going Flatliner? Back to the Velveteen Dream match, didn't... Was it the Velveteen Dream match or was it Andrade in this match that one of the two hit their DDT, their specific one, and it was like a spike right on the head.
1: That was
2: Velveteen.
0: And that was sick.
1: I thought it was
0: sick.
1: Andrade. You could say both.
2: You could say both because the last
0: you
2: one.
0: You could say both. It definitely happened on both, but I mean, I'm talking
1: but
0: about
1: talking
0: like.
1: When he flipped over.
0: Yeah,
1: that's
0: flipped
1: Aleister
0: over.
1: Black.
0: Aleister okay,
1: Black
0: yeah.
2: No. Aleister Black was more like a land on the head and then flip.
1: Yeah, that's what I mean. That's
2: yeah, that was a spike. Drew like spiked on his head, but he like
1: he
2: rolled. He rolled
1: back.
0: And Black sold that well.
2: Black like landed flat. Drew rolled.
0: But yeah, the ending of this match was kind of abrupt, but still really good. It was like they said, but the way that the announcers were saying, like talking, made it seem like it was going to, it wasn't going to end there. It's like they were shocked that he won right there.
2: Yeah, I'm not going to lie. It caught me off guard a little bit too. I was like, oh, like, they kind of sold, they weren't ready for it.
0: Yeah.
2: I wasn't ready for it, but like,
0: I wasn't ready for it either.
2: Okay, but maybe we're just too conditioned to like nowadays where they even push it a little. Because they started pushing it at this time with the finishers. They've completely shoved it out the water now. Maybe we're just kind of used to that. And maybe like the super finisher off the top rope after hitting your main one should always finish the job. If it gets to that point. So I think they're still going back to that true system and... It always works.
1: But
2: it
1: also at this time, Drew McIntyre is their Iron Man. He's not I think the commentators weren't going to sell it as Drew McIntyre is going to take he's going to kick out of anything. That's why I say Drew. At this time, Drew was really.
2: They were saying because he just came back not so long ago. He took 3 years off, got his body right, got his style.
1: We're not going to say Drew's losing this.
2: However, I have a question. When did Drew kind of had a little moment after the match? Just like a little bit, like they had a camera on him a little longer. Yeah. When does he go up to the main roster? Because it's not far off from there. It has to be either after 33 in 2018 or at some point soon after
0: 2018
2: this.
0: Is 34.
2: You're right.
1: Joining Ziggler.
2: I'm tweaking this episode. Golly.
0: which, was he on 34? I don't think
2: he was on the main roster. But,
1: April
2: 16th,
1: 2018.
2: So the Raw after, right?
0: Yeah. So the Raw after Mania.
2: Okay.
1: He joined Ziggler. That makes sense. Yeah. Right after.
0: Yeah.
1: I'm here to show the world. I tell you, that's what I mean, though. This was a huge turning point for NXT because everyone was going to get moved up. They had to start infusing new life into the brand.
2: The old guard moved up. The current guard is getting moved up. So, yeah.
1: This is when Gargano gets there.
2: Yeah.
1: Him and Ciampa both, I think at this time, they're starting to go through the system.
2: No, for some reason, seeing it in 2017 kind of shocked me when I first saw, like, whoa, 2017? Like 2018, I could believe, but 17 just looked weird to me.
1: Yeah, it does.
0: Yeah.
2: But it's because it has those guys from that little later era still there, but they aren't at the point where they got at, which is crazy to see. Yes. But man.
0: You guys can guess the star rating for this match. Of course, according to Dave Meltzer.
2: I have to get this one because we got one more after this.
1: That's true.
2: If you went a four, right? Velveteen Dream, Aleister Black. And you went a three, Lars Sullivan, Cazzozano. What do you.
0: Undeserved.
2: Undeserved. What do you go with for the four way women's championship match?
0: 3-2-5.
2: That was still better than Lars and Cash's by a good amount.
1: Three is the minimum.
2: Four-two-five.
1: I low-key don't think it's more than four.
2: It might be a four. I want to go four.
1: I'm going four.
2: 4-2-5.
0: Jaden, it's a four. It's four.
2: Yeah.
0: Okay.
2: Yeah.
0: Woo. All right.
2: Because I didn't want to go the same one as him, so I was like, he locked it in before I did.
0: Before we get into the final match, the main event, we're going to step away for a couple minutes. When we get back, we're going to be talking the first War Games since WCW.

0: Welcome back to Pinpoint, where we are now talking our main event of NXT TakeOver War Games 2017. I believe the only ever three-team War Games, right?
1: The only ever?
0: Like, since it's come back.
1: Oh, since it's come back.
0: No, I don't know about WCW.
1: Yes, because TakeOver 2018 was the undisputed. Yes.
0: Yeah. Yes.
2: Yeah, sure, so, yeah. I believe so.
0: So I actually had to be introduced to the rules of this match because I did not. It's different from when there's just two teams. Because when there's just two teams, if you watch wrestling now, you know, there's two teams of like four or five. It switches sometimes. But it starts with one guy from each team in the ring and then every, like, in timed intervals. I think the first one's 5 minutes, and then after that it's three every time, right?
2: Yeah, something like that.
0: And one superstar from each team will come out, and they switch between each team until everybody's in the ring. And then once everybody's in the ring, then the match officially starts. This one, since there was three teams, one member from each team started in the ring, which ended up being the leaders, I would say, of each team.
2: It was Roger Strong, ALP,
0: Eric Young.
2: Shout out Eric Young, back-to-back pay-per-views.
0: And Adam Cole.
2: Baby.
0: But then they started the 5 minute timer. After the 5 minute timer, an entire team came out. The other two members of one of the teams came out. After 3 minutes, then another entire team came out. And then after three more minutes, the last team came out. Mm-hmm. Starting the match, with a 5 minute just, the three guys going at it was awesome.
2: Put the three best wrestlers in the match.
0: Mm-hmm. Shout out to Undisputed Era though. The other two.
2: Yo, no, Bobby Fish and Brian Kyle O'Reilly. Not to discredit anybody else.
0: Because
2: there.
0: AOP looked like beast in this match.
2: Everybody in this match went insane. From Sanity to AOP to Undisputed Era.
0: Every
2: contestant did their thing.
0: I mean, bro, Killian Dane hit it coast to coast. 350 pounds.
2: Killian Dane was going crazy.
1: He was up.
2: The slam where he slapped, bro.
1: Yeah.
2: Bro, Killian Dane. He was the one like throwing weapons in the ring. He brought the table.
0: Mm-hmm. Brought all the weapons.
2: The brother was going crazy. That's what I can say.
1: And I just went and confirmed this. This is the first pay-per-view for Adam Cole officially on the NXT.
2: The last one he debuted
1: when Bobby Roode took on, and this is when Bobby Roode went to the main roster. McIntyre won it.
2: Wow. That was quick.
0: So Drew loses the title after one pay-per-view?
1: Yeah.
0: Dang. That's rough.
2: I mean, that's NXT back in the day, I guess.
0: Yeah, I guess.
1: That's insane.
0: But I knew actually. So, like, I had never seen the Drew and Andrade match, but I knew that Andrade won because I remember 2018 Royal Rumble, Andrade enters as NXT champion.
1: Yes, he does.
0: So I knew that.
2: Yeah.
0: I knew he was going to win. But getting back into the War Games match, it started with the three guys from each team. The first team to come out was Undisputed Era. And for 3 minutes straight, it was just Undisputed Era destroying
2: Bobby Fish and Kyle O'Reilly. They were like how we said they were doing. Everybody did a thing. They were doing their thing. That was a clinic of tag wrestling, strike attacks. Oh man!
0: See, even once we got into like the match part of it, the official match part of it, there was a moment that really impressed me, which I did not know that he could do this. Bobby Fish hits a moonsault to break up a pin.
2: I mean, folks, like, where's the lie?
0: Yeah,
2: Bobby Fish moonsault caught me way off guard. I'm like, when did he have this in the bag?
1: It was beautiful.
2: Anytime I see, like, a moonsault kind of, like, stiff as they're flipping, but, like, you know, it's kind of graceful, I think of Kurt Angle.
1: Yes.
2: So I see that. I'm thinking of Kurt. I'm like, this is a great moonsault.
1: Right. Yeah. Kurt just came at NXT.
0: By the way, that's 40-year-old Bobby Fish at that
2: 40?
0: Point. He was 40 at that point.
1: He's old. He's old.
0: Yeah, he's 49 now.
2: Wow.
0: That would have been 41-year-old Bobby Fish because he turns 50 next month.
2: Oh.
0: No, he's retired, by the way. Okay. He is.
2: When did he retire? Retired.
0: I think when the rest of the Undisputed Era went to AEW. AEW just didn't sign him, I think.
1: Oh, yeah, that's right. He never got signed.
0: He never went to AEW. He never got signed. And he just retired. I think so.
2: Wow.
0: I've seen interviews with him. Like, he's like, he's bald now with a mustache. He's
2: Oh wow, Bobby Fish is different.
0: Yeah. But he looks good.
2: Yeah, no.
0: But he doesn't wrestle anymore.
2: But yeah,
0: the second you wanna
2: Oh no, we're still talking about how teams come in.
0: Yeah, yeah. So the second team to come in was AOP and dude. Like, comparing them in NXT to them in the main roster is a whole different two team. Different things. Yeah. They were looking like Prime Shield in this match.
2: Bro, AOP were clean back in the day.
1: Boom, boom. Yo,
2: they were clean, bro.
0: They were destroying everyone.
1: They were, because they before this, they were whooping the Revival and DIY. They were whooping them solid, silly, bro.
2: Yeah. they were booting BTA to them. That's what I'm saying. It was bad.
1: And Roderick Strong was just riding that. He was riding that.
0: Yeah, because, well, the story coming into this was that the AOP didn't even like Roderick Strong. They were just mutual. They had enemies.
2: Yeah.
1: Yes.
0: Mutual enemies.
1: He's not the leader. Like, before anyone gets completely construed, he is not the leader.
0: I just said the leader because he's the one that's he's the one that's not in the tag team. Because
1: Drake Maverick wasn't around now, right?
0: No.
1: No, he's
0: This is Paul Ellering.
1: This is Ellering. Thank you. Yeah, this is Ellering.
0: Yeah, Ellering leads AOP.
2: AOP and NXT was so different. Yeah. Their moves were great.
0: Yeah.
1: Mind you, the match isn't official yet at this point, right?
0: No,
2: it isn't. Yeah. No, no.
0: But the match does become official following the final team of Sanity coming in. And Sanity was, I mean, they were more over than I remember.
2: Honestly, they
0: came out and Alexander Wolf was getting pops. He was going crazy in the ring while Killian Dane was standing outside. And then he grabs, what is it, two trash cans, two chains, tables, kendo sticks, chairs, everything. And because I was getting a little nervous that because this was the last team to come out and we hadn't gotten any weapons. I was like, did they not use any weapons because it was the first one? Because I'd never seen this match. Mm-mm.
1: That's all Sanity.
0: True. Yeah. Sanity brought out all the weapons. And they definitely used them.
2: And they started going crazy.
0: They used them.
2: First of all, so when they started like getting like their momentum, Kyle O'Reilly hits himself in the head with the chair. If y'all seen the clip, where he like runs with the chair, he swings, hits the rope, and then hits him back in the head.
0: So who was it in the early 2000s that did that? And he like busted himself open. Somebody busted themselves open doing that. I was kind of worried Kyle O'Reilly was gonna do that to himself. I was like, shoot, is he gonna be bleeding now? No, the only person that got busted open in this match was Alexander Wolf, I believe.
2: Alexander Wolf, the back of his head.
0: Back of his head after the German? taking the German off the top rope to two tables, which was crazy. A move by himself. But
2: even before that, first of all, Killian Dane like swallows the key.
0: Oh, yeah. Yes. It was weird, bro. Yeah. Like, Killian Dane puts a rope or a chain around the door so that nobody can escape. He locks it and then literally swallows the key.
2: Nobody's leaving.
0: I'm like, what?
1: That's over. That's over right there. He's
2: Kyle O'Reilly hitting the armbar with the chain was fire, but it immediately gets broken up with the elbow.
0: Mm-hmm.
2: But that was a cool visual. And then the German suplex from Alexander Wolf, and then Eric Young right after that with the neck breaker to Akum or Rosario. I forgot. I don't know which one.
0: Yeah. The neck breaker. Yeah. There's the, as we mentioned, the coast to coast was also through or into a garbage can.
2: And it was onto Colorado. It's 300-pound man plus.
0: Mm-hmm. Yeah.
2: Coast to coast, by the way.
0: They said almost 350 pounds, I think they said.
1: This is
0: Then we had the suplex from the top Roderick of the cage Strong. Through into everybody,
2: mm-hmm.
0: except for Alexander Wolf because he was getting tended to by the doctors at that point. I actually noticed that during the replay.
1: Mm-hmm.
0: But, I mean, obviously he must have been okay because he continued after. But,
1: But Roderick Strong superplexes Adam Cole from the top of the war game structure.
0: Yeah.
1: Into every. That's beautiful.
0: Yeah, that was sick.
1: His future boss.
0: Yeah. And then match ends with
2: AOP hit the. So you know AOP's finish was like a Russian leg sweep and the clothesline. One of them had Killian Dane in the Russian leg sweep on the metal like that connects the ring, and then the other AOP member from the top rope.
0: Oh yeah,
2: does a clothesline.
0: They also hit the Oh, by the way, also when AOP came into the match, they were throwing guys from one ring to the other ring.
2: Yeah, bro. Yeah,
0: they threw effortlessly.
2: Yeah, they're throwing guys from one ring to another, and then they threw Roderick Strong to the guy.
0: Yeah, they threw their own teammate into everyone. They also hit the I forget what it's called, but when they both have a guy in a power bomb position, and then they like collide with each other. Yeah, they hit that in between the rings. That was cool.
2: The collider.
0: Yeah. But then
2: Sandy hits their finish, and then Roderick Strong, and so then it was just Roderick Strong and Adam Cole. They're just trading blows in the end. Eric Young sneaks up, hits a finisher on Roderick Strong. He hits like the wheelbarrow suplex onto the cage. And then as Eric Young is recovering, he grabs a chair. Big mistake. Adam Cole is the last shot.
1: Baby.
2: Onto the chair to Eric Young for the 1-2-3. Undisputed Era win.
1: The inaugural War Games match for NXT.
2: What a match.
1: The system.
0: Yeah.
2: What a match.
0: And so I'll let you guys. Win,
2: but I'm going like a 4-5. 4-2. 4-2-5.
1: 4-5.
0: You just got clean sweep, bro.
2: No way!
0: 4-5. 4.5.
2: No, oh my God. I'm like 4-5 was a little too high. No way.
0: 4-5. I mean, we were just talking about how great this match was.
1: Yeah, for War Games,
0: no, it's 4-5.
1: Yeah. Woo.
2: Because last time I went a little higher, I was just off. I'm like, let me just do that. Let me go a little lower. I guess not.
1: Mm-mm-mm.
2: All right, David, you get me again.
0: But if that's all we've got tonight, make sure to stay tuned for Vintage coming up. And obviously, next week, we're actually going to be reviewing an old game. We got SmackDown versus Raw 2007 review. Excited for that. So make sure to listen again next week.
3: 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Hey, you think you can tell us what to do? You think you can tell us what to wear? You think that you're better? 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

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Mine's flowing real nice. Oh, ouch! And put on your love beads as we play music of the psychedelic era for the next 2 hours on Vintage Rock. Ouch! Ouch! What's up with the electricity in this place?

That was Francine by CC Top, and you guys are listening to Vintage Rock FM 89. 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Up next is We Have All the Good Times Gone by The Kinks. Enjoy.

That was Driving by the Beach Boys. And you guys are listening to Vintage Rock FM 89. Hope you guys are enjoying on tonight. I hope you guys had an amazing day today, same as me. Today we have the Beatles 4x4 tonight. And if you guys have any sound requests, please text us at 630-637-8989. Hope everyone's so happy with their fantasy teams as well, because the Bears have won on Sunday. I was not expecting them to win. Not funny. But hope you guys enjoy. 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

That was Blowing Free by Wishbone Ash. And up next is Locomotive Breath by Jethro Tull, requested by Lawrence from Downers Grove. Thank you, Lawrence. If you guys have any song requests, please text us at 630-637-8989. 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Stay tuned for more.

0: That was Locomotive Breath by Jethro Tull on Vintage Rock FM 89. And up next is, ladies and gentlemen, up next is our Beatles Rap Right Fire of tonight. Up next, song of, our first song of Beatles 4x4 is Norwegian Wood. This Bird Has Flown by the Beatles. I wonder why they call it Norwegian Wood. Probably they got it from a tree from Norway. And probably they use a instrument that was made of Norwegian tree. Probably this where they got Norwegian wood. Hope you guys enjoyed the Beatles 4x4 tonight. Stay tuned for more on and the first hour of Vintage Rock FM 89.
1: 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John, Paul, George, and Ringo are the Beatles on tonight's Vintage Rock 4x4.

That was Don't Let Me Down by the Beatles. Next is Paperback Writer by the Beatles. Hope you guys enjoy. Stay tuned for more on

That was the Beatles Were By Four of tonight. And that last song was I'm Looking Through You by the Beatles. Hope you guys enjoyed the Beatles 4x4. And if you guys have any song requests, please text us at 630-637-8989. Well, I just remembered the whole phone number without looking at it. Hope you guys enjoyed the next song called Summertime by Big Brother and the Holding Company. And you guys are listening to Vintage Rock FM 89. Enjoy.

That was Living in the Past by Jethro Tull. You guys are enjoying the Beatles 4x4. My bad. My apologies, everyone. Hope you enjoyed that song. And that was by... Oh, give me a sec. Whoever requested, thank you for the request. Next is The Night They Drove Old Dixie Down by the band. Requested by Clint from Eden Perry. Thank you, Clint. If you guys have any song requests, please text us at 630-637-8989. Hope you guys enjoy. Stay tuned for more.

We've got another hour of vintage rock just for you. Well, and us. Yeah, we like these tunes too. On WONC, Naperville, Chicago.

That was Thick as a Brick, and you guys by Jedro 2, and hope you guys, and you guys are listening to Vintage Rock FM 89. Up next is The Song Is Over by The Who. If you guys have any song requests, please text us at 630-637-8989. 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

That was The Rapper by the Jaggers. Hope you guys are enjoying the vintage rock of FM 89 in this second hour. 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Up next is Light My Fire by The Doors. Light My Fire. Interesting title. Well, technically a fire is a light. I wonder why they named Light My Fire. Hope you guys enjoy. 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

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Up next is I Want You by Bob Dylan. 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

That was Stuck in the Middle with You by Steeler's Wheel, and you guys are listening to Vintage Rock FM 89. 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Up next is the Scarecrow by Pink Floyd. It's not even Halloween yet. I don't know why it's on our next queue. Well, I'll probably play this song on Halloween. Well, technically, I'm not being on Halloween, but the day after Halloween. Hope everyone has their costumes and their decorations ready for Halloween. Stay tuned for more on Vintage Rock on the second hour.

That was Apple Scrubs by George Harrison, and you guys are listening to Vintage Rock FM 89. Next is Ramble On by Led Zeppelin. Enjoy.

That was Moving Out by Aerosmith. Hope you guys are enjoying the Vintage Rock FM 89. 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

That was Proud Mary by Clearance Clearwater Revival. And that was it, guys and ladies. That was the Vintage Rock FM 89. I was your host, Sammy. Hope you guys stay tuned for more on Vintage Rock FM 89 next Thursday at 10 p.m. to 12 a.m. for the Beatles 4x4. 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
1: 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You did remember to buy the cases, right?
0: Huh?

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1: What do you see when you turn out the light?
0: I can't tell you.

0: 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It came from Oral Lee Brown, who saved a large portion of her modest income every year for these children.
1: She told Ms. Brown, you can't do everything I said, no, but we need to do more.
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0: Why would you do that? 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Are you nuts?
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0: 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Wait, aren't you Eric Clapton from, like, the Cream? How did you get my house?
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0: Wait, aren't you supposed to be British?
1: I'm just a figment of your imagination. 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

0: 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We're fueled up and ready for liftoff.
1: Roger that, Big Bird. All systems go. T-minus 5, 4, 3.
0: Wow, that's one heck of a view. 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

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That was Sala by Knucklebones. Of course, apparently it's sung in Indonesian. I was trying to figure out exactly what language that was. And quote unquote Indonesian? I don't know. Don't quote me on that to be exact. But I thought it was really cool just to see the incorporation of various languages in music. I remember this one artist in particularly that just did it so well. I feel like we always hear like Spanish and English incorporations because they're very similar languages. As much as people are like, oh, English is harder than Spanish, I 1000% agree with somebody that came from learning both at the same time. I could not grasp English for the longest time. I think that The Last Dinner Party did such a good job. They incorporate French in their music a lot. It's like, wait, high key, this is what I need to listen to every day. I've been in my rotation currently since. But we'll jump back into the music. If you have a favorite artist that just incorporates songs so well like that, or if you want to see a blend of two languages, what would it be? Let us know at 630-637-8989.

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That was Arachnia by Psychedelic Porn Crumpets here on FM 89's New Music. If you have a song you'd like to hear, let us know at 630-637-8989. We left off, if you were tuning in to Tuesdays, I was talking to Itzel about potentially going to Riot Fest. There is a band specifically that aligns with Flores y Fuego, División Minuscular, that will be at Riot Fest. First time appearing there, as well as they have an early set. They're 1:15 to 1:45. Low-key, probably not the best financial decision to only go for that 30 minutes because I do have other obligations here. Hopefully, I think I'm not going to go because of the rain. There's very iffy weather coming in, and I don't even know if my event will be continuing on. So if you have any thoughts, if you think I should go even though it's gonna be for not the longest time, or if there's an artist that I should see this weekend, let me know what you think. If you had unlimited teleportation, where would you go? Which artist would you see if you didn't have to split your time? Let me know at 630-637-8989. Back to the music.

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0: says Michael Jackson of Encino, California. When he's not at his little theme park, he's eating pizza with the kids. Oh boy, Moonwalker's back. Have a slice, buddy. Take off your glove first. You'll enjoy it more. Whoa, Impa Tiger. Wow.
1: 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Haven't heard your favorite song just yet? 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

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That was World Keep Spinning by Alameda and Foshi here in New Music. Haven't heard your favorite song just yet? Well, let us know at 630-637-8989. I had this heated debate with one of my friends that they will consistently wear their blue light glasses to avoid the need to ever get contacts, which I totally understand, but it wasn't like the fear of like how glasses would look on his face or anything like that. It was just like, I can't be seen touching my eye, and I can't touch my eye. Like, that, I think that's the nastiest thing ever to exist. And of course, I thought it was like kind of weird as somebody that is really in touch with like the healthcare side of things. I really love doing experiments, or even when I learned to do phlebotomy for the first time, doing all these like different clinical routine things, I thought they were so interesting. And I realized how different we were for a second. I was just like, I could not imagine just not being able to touch my eye. Like, I feel like I would need to touch my eye consistently. In like not the weirdest way and grossest way possible, but in the I'm touching my eyeball to put my contacts in, or I have irritation in my eye and I want to see what it is. I don't know, maybe I'm just thinking that way. Let me know what you think at 630-637-8989. Get back to the music, folks.

hasn't stopped raining for days. 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Slowly I become

0: I can get out of this house, I'm gonna have so much fun at the punk rock party. Dang it, I was so close.
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0: I'm going to the punk rock party. My favorite punk band is gonna be there.
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You're listening to FM 89. That was Watch Me Leave by Teen Jesus and Jean Teasers. Much like the Bloodshot Eyes, just two eyes look at me, please, because I am exhausted. I'll let you know what kept me up last night and low-key what your advice is. Coming up next, we have Tumbling Dice by the Rolling Stones.

0: You're listening to FM 89 here with Issa. That was Shallow Grave by Showing Teeth here in New Music. We were catching up on what has been keeping me up late at night. I feel like I've been having very, very long days, very, very short nights. Whether that be sleep and everything in between. I got about 2.5 hours of sleep last night. Or, yeah, is it last night? I feel like it didn't even last that long. I have an event for LSA, which is the Latinx student organization here on campus. Help run that. And because I am the president, I have a lot more on my plate than most people do. And I was running around going to the grocery stores yesterday, as it was. Trust me, I thought it would be so much easier to get all the things I needed. We're going to have like a fruit bar situation, so fruta mexicana with like chamoy, tajin, and everything like that, served in like Mexican style, whatever it may be. And I had to stay up to cut up this watermelon that my boyfriend picked out. Absolutely massive. I had to cut it into eighths so I could cut it. And then by the time I got to like the last eighth, I was like, I'm low-key done and going to bed. But I was also chopping up some pineapples, limes, cucumbers. I was like, low-key, I'm way too tired for this. And I started before midnight. I forgot what time exactly because I was doing my assignments still. I got home, did my assignments, got ready for bed so I could like chop the fruit. And then it was still before like 12 o'clock in the morning. So I was like, okay, like maybe like 11:30-ish. I would have enough time, theoretically speaking. I did not have enough time because the moment I was done, it was like 2:30 in the morning. And I was like, wait, now I'm hungry. So I didn't really go to bed till 3. And then had to start my day off early at 5:30. So, well, I started at 5. Low-key, I'm not doing this again. So let me know, how should I have approached this? Should I have just been like taking the L and move on and not chop up the fruit? Or what should I do in that situation? Should I split up the work? Let me know what you think at 630-637-8989.
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was Perfect Picture by Escape the Fate here on FM 89. But I don't know if you've checked out that Riot Fest lineup. Are you going? Please let me know who you cannot wait to see, as well as your favorite artist that may be coming to Riot Fest for the first time, or just an artist that you consistently like to see every year. Let me know at 630-67-8989. Coming up next is Epiphany by Stain.

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It's Hispanic Heritage Month, and I feel like sometimes I need to talk about some weird, like, trends in Mexico that we don't really have here in the U.S. I feel like one of the best things that Mexico does, and it's not very normal to do here at all, is to put your juice in a bag. You heard me right. Like, don't think of, like, your average Capri Sun. Think about putting, like, agua de horchata, your agua de jamaica, or something in there, in your bag, tying it up with, like, a rubber band and a straw in there. That is literally brings me back to my childhood every single day, and probably my favorite things. I hope that I can carry that tradition and have, like, all my family try it, like, so that it doesn't go away. But in the U.S., it's very custom that everything comes in a cup. A cup for your drinks, other stuff. And in Mexico, we do our fruit in a cup, which is low-key backwards. I feel like a bag would make more sense, but I don't know. What are your thoughts? Would you like to drink your juice or whatever it may be in a bag? Let me know what you think at 630-637-8989. That was New America by Kenny Hoopla and Albert Hammond Jr. here in New Music, but we've got plenty of tunes for you coming up this evening.

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You're listening to FM 89 here with Isa. Thank you so much for tuning in to this kind of morning. We're kicking off our day with great vibes, great tunes, none other, and hopefully our Riot Fest lineup. That was actually enhancement talent by Public Opinion, and Public Opinion is pointing all eyes for me to go to see my favorite artists on both Saturday and Friday and Sunday at Riot Fest. But we're going to have to take the L. I cannot make it this evening because of my classes. I know, darn it. My classes are in the way of having my fun, but we are a student first, unfortunately. And then Sunday, I do not have the time. It's my sister's quinceañera, and I kind of have to help out with that morning after. She's going to be really, really tired, as well as my parents. So I'm just going to thug it out, and hopefully I can go towards the end. I really wanted to see Pierce the Veil, so maybe I'll just have to wait next year. So thank you so much for tuning in to our morning, everyone. Hope you have an amazing start to your weekend. Coming up next is Estranged by Guns N' Roses, per special request of Timo from Naperville. 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

Welcome back, welcome back. That was Cruise the Town by OK Cowgirl for New Music on FM 89. This is Johnny, and I'll be here with you for the next 2 hours, and I'm very excited to be here. Yesterday, the weather wasn't great. It was a little gloomy. Had a long day of class and work, and I get to start my day off right with you this morning, so it's exciting. Last night, we saw the Detroit Lions and the Bills face off for Thursday night football, with the Bills taking it home 41-31. The scoreline seems a lot closer than it actually looked. The Bills took control pretty early, leading 21-0 at midway through the second quarter. So for all of you Bears fans out there, the Lions don't look too good. Almost losing to the Saints last week in overtime and then getting kind of manhandled by the Bills this week. So the NFC North is up for grabs. This is a huge week. Bears against the Vikings. Whoever wins that, I think, should be the favorite to win the NFC North as of right now. We can talk more about that in a bit, but up next is Head Games by Foreigner.

That was Interstate Love Affair by Haywire 617 for new music on FM 89, your home for pure rock. And going back to last night's game, I know it's only week two, and I don't want to overreact at all, but I think that was a pretty big statement win from Josh Allen and the Bills. Allen accounted for 5 touchdowns himself, and Buffalo's offense looked dominant all night under new head coach Joe Brady, former offensive coordinator. And honestly, as of today, the Bills are my favorite out of the AFC. I have them just barely nudging out the Ravens. But they have had such a heartbreaking and storied playoff history over these last few years and over their entire franchise history. And I really think this could finally be Josh Allen's year. With a new head coach, new stadium, and all of the disappointments behind them, I think we could see Josh Allen make his first Super Bowl appearance. I know it's only week two, but hopefully we can see that. I love Josh Allen, and I'll stop talking about him for now. Coming up next is Help Me Sleep by Midtown.

0: 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I've been starving since first period.
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That was Sounds We Cannot Hear by Proto Martyr for new music on FM 89. And sticking with football for one last time, I'm a little more concerned about the Lions after that game. Detroit has been one of the better teams in the NFC over the last few seasons, but last night they looked completely outmatched early on, falling behind 21-0 before they could really get anything going. Obviously, it's just one game, and they're still 1-1, so I'm not ready to write them off. But with Ben Johnson gone, it's going to be interesting to see if Detroit can still get over that hump and become the contender they've been the last few years. Now, I think the NFC North is wide open. I actually have the Bears and Vikings ahead of Detroit at the moment, but I want to know what you think. Do the Lions still have what it takes to be a contender, or how do you think this division will shake out? Text us at 630-637-8989 and let me know. Again, that's 630-637-8989. But hey, it's only week two, so who knows? Maybe I'll be eating my words in a few weeks. Up next is Jigsaw Falling Into Place by Radiohead.

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That was Madness by Ceremony for New Music on FM 89, the classics to the cutting edge. Now, I want to take a second to shout out my good friend Casella, who's starting at the University of Manchester in England next week, and I couldn't be happier for her. It's been a long process between getting accepted, figuring out all the logistics, and of course, just yesterday, moving basically her entire life across the ocean. I don't know how she did it, but I have no doubt she's going to do great over there, and I'm super proud of her. And honestly, watching her go through all of this has made me realize that at this point in my life, I don't think I could do that. But it's definitely inspired me to look into studying abroad sometime over the next couple years. Maybe not going over there for 3 years like she's doing. But North Central actually has a pretty cool program called May Terms, where you can study abroad for a couple weeks at the end of the spring semester. It's a lot cheaper and obviously a much smaller commitment than moving across the ocean for a whole year or more than that. So I think if I let that opportunity pass me by, I might end up regretting it. Anyway, Sella, if you're listening, good luck in Manchester. I'm excited to see what you do over there. And next up is Yeah, Whatever by Splendor.

That was Dilated by Willow Wake for New Music on FM 89. On my last break, I talked about studying abroad and the midterm program here at North Central. I always tell myself it's never the right time. I mean, studying abroad is obviously a huge commitment, not to mention a pretty big financial one. But I really do think it's worth it. So instead of just procrastinating, I started looking at some of the locations North Central offers for the midterm next spring, and I need some help deciding. Right now, my top options are Ireland, Iceland, Scotland, and a joint trip that would take me to Amsterdam and London. I don't want to get ahead of myself or make any hasty decisions, but I'm starting to get pretty excited about the idea of spending a few weeks in Europe next spring. So if you've been to any of these places or maybe just have another suggestion, you can text us at 630-637-8989. I'd love to hear what you think. Maybe you'll make the decision a little easier for me, or maybe you can just bring me down to reality a little bit. Up next, Panic.

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That was 1187 by Cassie for New Music on FM 89. Now, I don't want to jinx it because we have a few more rain showers coming to the Chicagoland area over the next few days. But after that, it looks like we're finally getting into my favorite and objectively the best weather of the year. And I'm sure it won't last too long before it gets unbearably cold or you're spending 20 minutes every morning scraping your windshield before work. So try your best to enjoy it while it's here. And speaking of weather, we have a special guest coming up in a few minutes to tell you about the weather, traffic, news, and sports. So make sure you stay tuned for that. Coming up next is Reptilia by The Strokes.

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0: That was Malibu by Hole, requested by our very special guest, Paloma. How are you doing today?
1: I'm doing well now that I've heard my whole song. I requested Courtney Love and you gave it to me, so I appreciate that.
0: Of course, of course. And we've been talking about study abroad here, and I want to know, do you have a dream destination anywhere you would love to go?
1: I feel like there's too many for me to name. I want to visit everywhere, like at least once in my life. And so I would really like to visit Thailand. I have an uncle who stayed in India for a couple of, three months. And so he has such beautiful stories about the culture that I really want to go there. And then I have family in Mexico City and I have not been. So I would love to go to Mexico City.
0: Love to hear it. I think those are all amazing options. Now, why don't you take us into traffic?
1: Happily. There is an accident in Lombard at Main Street south of Prairie Avenue, and expressways are currently flowing freely. A Chicago man is being sentenced to more than 11 years in prison for assaulting and robbing two U.S. Postal Service carriers in suburban Forest Park in 2023. Devin Flax pleaded guilty earlier this year to federal robbery and firearm charges. Prosecutors say Flax assaulted and robbed a postal carrier on November 25th, 2023, and another 5 days later. Illinois State Police are reminding teens to play it safe during homecoming celebrations. Data from the National Highway Traffic Safety Administration shows young people account for 9% of all drivers involved in deadly crashes. 53% of young drivers killed weren't wearing seatbelts, and 29% had alcohol in their system. Mostly cloudy this morning for today, and then it's going to become partly sunny. And then for tonight, it's going to be mostly cloudy as well, with a chance of showers and thunderstorms after midnight. Tomorrow, it'll be cloudy with a chance of thunderstorms as well. Showers likely mainly in the morning. It's 68 degrees in New Lenox and 68 degrees on the campus of North Central College in Naperville. The Cardinals are riding a 29-game winning streak against the Vikings, the longest streak against any CCIW opponent. Last season, North Central College recorded its third shutout of the year and highest scoring output since October 2023, defeating North Park University 75-0. The Cardinals matched the seventh largest margin of victory in program history. The White Sox are back in front of the AL Central by a hair. The team edged the Tigers 3-1 at home. Chicago now leads Cleveland on a tiebreaker for first place in the division and will continue the series tonight. Our next newscast is at 2:55. 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

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The Organ Transplant Support is a non-profit organization for organ donors and transplant recipients located in Naperville. 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

0: 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Our mission is the development of individuals through recreation.
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Thank you for tuning in to WONC FM89. My name is Moises. I'll be with you for the next 2 hours. That was Better by Guns N' Roses. Pretty good song. I just watched Supergirl for the first time yesterday. I'll give a brief review. I thought it was okay. Probably like a 6 out of 10, if I had to be honest. Felt like a little bit clustered. Kind of like the middle was a little bit slow. I'll go more into detail during the next break. But for now, let's get back to the music. And up next, we have Escape by Destroy Boys.

That was Empty Page by Sonic Youth. Thank you for tuning in to WONC FM 89. As I was talking about before, I don't want to make it seem like I hated the new Supergirl movie. I thought it was okay. I just wouldn't have picked that as my second movie coming into like the new DCU universe right after, you know, what Zack Snyder did to us. But I think they could have gone with somebody like more big name, because, you know, like Supergirl, you know, she's popular, but I don't think she's that popular to kind of, you know, be the second movie when you're trying to start a new universe, especially with a brand as big as DC. But I kind of want to know what you think about that, like how you felt about the movie, how you feel about DCU right now. You know, I think Peacemaker got retconned into the new universe. Lanterns is pretty good. I think Penguin and Batman, I don't think they're part of the new universe. And by new universe, I mean like the universe with the new Superman movie. I don't think they're part of that, but they were also really good. DC is on the come up. I love seeing that. But as I said, I'd love to hear what you think about DC right now and what they're doing with movies and shows. Or if you have a song request, just text me at 630-637-8989, and let's get back to the music.

That was Frankenstein, the Edgar Winter Group. Thank you for tuning in to WONC FM 89. You're with Moises right now. And stepping away from the DC talk that I've been doing, I don't know if you guys saw, I forgot who posted it on their Instagram story. It was either LeBron or Caleb Wilson. But Caleb Wilson was in the gym with LeBron. LeBron's like my like all-time favorite player. I think he's the GOAT. And it's nice to see how like he's now like interacting with like rookies coming into like the career, you know, like he's like at the age. Pretty sure this is like LeBron's last year. I don't see him playing much after this season. It's kind of like his last kind of like go at a ring, you know. He has a good team with him, Joel Embiid, Jaylen Brown. It's a pretty stacked team. He has a pretty good chance at winning his fifth ring. But as I was saying, it was nice to see him with like a rookie, you know. You know, if you guys don't know, Caleb Wilson is who the Bulls drafted with the first pick in the NBA draft this year. And I think he has a lot of potential. And I didn't know he was that tall. I just looked it up right now. He's 6'10". He made LeBron look a little bit short. And when I was watching his highlights, he really didn't look that tall to me. But he's pretty tall. And I think he should be good. I'm pretty excited for this season. And yeah, now let's get back to the music.

They were best friends. Inseparable, in fact. Until the day Miguel died. Every day his friend visited Miguel's grave. Rain, wind, weekends, holidays. Every day. Miguel's closest friend, Capitan, his German shepherd, is a symbol of loyalty to which we can all aspire. Loyalty. Pass it on from PassItOn.com.

Welcome back to WONC FM89. Thank you for tuning in. That was Shallow Grave by Showing Teeth. Pretty good song. I liked it. I'm pretty excited for this weekend. Well, most of it is going to be me working, actually. But Saturday should be a fun day. On Friday, well, I guess I'll just start with what I'm going to do today. Right after this, I'm probably just going to go to work, do that till like midnight, go home, sleep. Saturday is going to be like my funnest day, actually. I'm pretty hyped. I'm going to start off with watching the North Central football game. They're going up against North Park. They have a pretty good record against them. Pretty sure that they're going to win. But then after that, I'm having a D&D session with my friends. We've been having one like kind of like about Star Wars. It's been pretty fun. But, you know, since we all work and stuff, it's kind of hard to kind of like schedule days for it. It's been like a few weeks, maybe even 2 months since we had our last D&D session. We're going to bring it back. We don't want to like give up on it. We put a lot of effort into it already and a lot of time. So I'm happy that we're going to bring it back. Our first session back is going to be tomorrow. Pretty excited. I also had a party that I won't go to just because it's kind of in a bad neighborhood. And if I do go, it'll probably be like really late at night. I'm just trying to stay safe. But hopefully you guys are excited for the weekend too. It should be a little bit chilly, but it should be still nice weather. If you want to share what you have planned during the weekend, or if you have a song request, don't be scared. Just text me at 630-637-8989. And now let's get back to the music.

That was new music here on FM 89, Interstate Love Affair, Highwire 517. As I was saying before, I have a party to go to tomorrow, but it's kind of late at night. I don't know. I wouldn't be too comfortable. I've been warned a lot that it's not in the safest neighborhood. It's going towards the city a little bit, kind of in like the little village area. I heard it's not that safe out there, so I think I might just I'll kind of feel bad if I cancel, but at the same time, you know, like I've been warned by like family members, be like, hey, like if you do show up to the party, make sure it's not too late. But I already committed to my D&D session with my friends, so I think I'm gonna go with that first. And you know, if I can make it there on time, good. But if I can't, then I'll just have to take the L. But yeah, it should be a good weekend. Weather's nice. Football's going on again. Football, actually, yeah, the Bears won. I just almost forgot about that. I think they play again on Sunday. Work gets a little bit busy. It's kind of like bittersweet, you know. I kind of like that the season's back. I work at a place. It's kind of like sports grill bar place. So we have like a bunch of TVs to like watch the game. So during the season, it does get really busy during Bears game. But if it's not too busy, I could like get a chance to like watch the game from afar, which is pretty nice. And yeah, if you have any song requests, you could text me at 630-637-8989. Let's get back to the music. Up next, we got Something Is Squeezing My Skull by Morrissey.

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Thank you for tuning in to WONC FM 89. I just want to wrap up my little session by saying how I'm excited for the weekend. Yeah. And also, I just watched the South Park episode. I thought it was okay. I've been watching South Park for the longest now. I remember waking up as a teenager. They used to come out. New episodes used to come out at 7 a.m. on TBT. So I used to wake up right before school, watch South Park, and then just go to school. I've been a fan for the longest. It's kind of okay now. They kind of steered away from the main four: Eric, Kenny, Stan, and how am I forgetting his name? Kyle. There you go. I can't forget that. I almost forgot Kyle. They kind of stayed away from them for a few seasons. But I feel with this new season and with the first episode, I kind of liked how it was kind of focused on the four kids a little bit, kind of going back to the roots. I thought it was pretty cool. Pretty funny, actually. It talks about e-bikes and kind of kids on e-bikes, which is a true concern, because I see kids all the time on scooters and e-bikes. They keep going down the road. They don't care about any stop signs, any red lights. Most of them don't even have any protection, shin guards, knee guards, or helmets. They just are just doing it straight. All dangerous about it. I don't know. I think it is a topic of discussion. I think South Park always kind of goes that way. Kind of they always make fun of points that we should be talking about in a funny way. I think it's interesting. If you're a fan of South Park and you haven't watched the new episode, I would recommend doing it. And if you have any song requests, you can text me at 630-637-8989. Let's get back to the music. Up next, we got Colorful by Rocco DeLuca and The Burden.

You just heard Over the Shoulder by 7 Mary 3. Up next, we have Remember Me by Emphatic. Don't forget, if you have any requests, go ahead and send us a message over at 630-637-8989.

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0: Here at Angels on Wheels, we treat our animals with the utmost care and respect. This here's Buster. Buster, why don't you tell the nice people about our policies?
1: Sure thing, Mike!
2: Your dogs talk?
0: Just this one. 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
2: Oh, well, that's wonderful.
0: 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Oh, excuse us. That means it's time for
1: walks!
3: Whoa! Angels on Wheels. Their future begins with us.

You just listened to Rock and Roll Queen by The Subways. 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Up next, we have Photograph by Def Leppard.

That was more new music on FM 89. You just heard Something to Be Said by St. Clair. Hello and good afternoon, everybody. It's Joanna. I'm going to be with you guys for the next 2 hours. Overall, I feel like this week has been pretty eventful. Last Sunday was actually my birthday, and to celebrate, I watched a movie with my sister, and we decided to play Guillermo del Toro's Frankenstein on Netflix. Now, while I personally haven't seen that many, like, Halloween scary movies, I am a huge fan of classic literature, and Frankenstein is definitely one of the greatest. So I was really excited to see what Guillermo del Toro had in stock, and I was very pleasantly surprised. So if you just want to stick around, I'll let you know more of my thoughts coming up on our next break. Up next, we have Up next, we have The Gang's All Here by Dropkick Murphys.

You just heard Hush by Deep Purple. Thank you so much for tuning in today to the radio voice of North Central College. Up next, we have Ballad of Billy Rose by 16 Second Stare.

That was more new music on WONC. You just heard Dilated by Will Awake. As I was saying earlier, this past Sunday, I watched on Netflix Guillermo del Toro's adaptation of the novel Frankenstein, and overall, I really enjoyed it as someone who loves classic literature. My favorite part of the movie was, for me personally, was Oscar Isaac's portrayal of the main character slash antagonist, Victor Frankenstein, as portrayed by Oscar Isaac, if I didn't mention that. I just really love how even from the very beginning, even though he's not doing anything too crazy, there's just something off about him. You know, a little bit of that, like, Uncanny Valley feeling. You know, he's just a little bit mad, and as the movie progresses, he just kind of goes into, further descends into his madness, and when he needs to deliver, he really does. So, that was personally my favorite part, but overall, I thought the rest of the cast was pretty good. I think a lot of people were surprised that Jacob Elordi was cast as the creature. And so that's what I'm going to talk about on our next break. Up next, we have Dear Lover by Social Distortion.

0: I've been lost at sea for weeks, with only my phone and mobile hotspot. 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
1: There is another way.
0: What the f***? 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

That was more new music on WONC. You just heard Pinup Boys by Westside Cowboy. As I've been talking about for the last hour, I recently saw Guillermo del Toro's Frankenstein. Overall, I really enjoyed it. One of the more, I guess, interesting cast choices that a lot of people were surprised by was Jacob Elordi as the creature. Personally, I thought he did a pretty good job. When I was watching the movie, I actually didn't know who was playing the creature beforehand, and so I was looking it up during the movie, and because I couldn't recognize him, honestly. And when I looked it up, I was like, really? I was quite surprised. I was honestly quite surprised. But, you know, overall, I thought it was fine. Nothing particular that standed out about his performance, but nothing that really turned me off by it. So, overall, I thought it was a really, really excellent adaptation. Very faithful to the original book. So if you're a fan of it, I would definitely check out the adaptation by Guillermo del Toro. So let me know if you agree or disagree. Send me a message at 630-637-8989. Up next, we have Every Night is Friday Night.

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You just heard some Crash Test Dummies. Don't forget, if you have any song requests that you would like me to play for you, go ahead and send me a message at 630-637-8989. Up next, we have Light My Love by Greta Van Fleet.

0: You just heard Light My Love by Greta Van Fleet. And I'm here with a special guest, Deontay, who's going to give us an update on the news. Deontay, how are you doing today?
1: I'm doing very well. How are you?
0: I'm doing fantastic. You have a good week?
1: Yes, yes, ma'am. Yes, ma'am. Yes, ma'am. Today, for our traffic report, construction work on Naperville Boulevard between River Oak Drive and Bakewell Lane. Also, it is long-term construction on Butterfield Roads, Route 56, both eastbound and westbound. For the weather today, we have 69 right now, high of 71, low of 64, is a 55% chance of rain. Tonight it will be 67 with 15% chance of rain, and tomorrow is 64 low with 76 high and 85% chance of thunderstorm. It's 69 degrees in Wheaton and 69 degrees on the campus of North Central College in Naperville. For the news report, President Trump says he's banning major news outlets from the White House. In a post on Truth Social, Trump said he's proud to announce that he's barring CNN, MSN Now, and Politics due to what he says is their constant reporting of fiction that lies with covering him. The president said other news media outlets will also be banned from the White House soon. Trump claimed Politico received an $8 million subscription from the government under the Biden administration in order to keep them alive. Also, hundreds of people are speaking out against a plan to move an Amtrak maintenance facility into Chicago's Bridgeport neighborhood. While Amtrak representatives were explaining their plans at a packed public meeting yesterday in Pilsen, while the residents was outraged with the company's lack of transparency. For sports, this news found for one of our football college athletes, Will Diamond, attended cadet basic training this summer at Fort Knox in Kentucky and eventually helped him be selected as his Regiment's winner of the Mission's POWMIA Award, a prestigious honor that is presented to the cadet who demonstrates character and courage, leadership, selfishness, and fortitude in honor of all missing and uncounted for Americans from all past conflicts. Also, for sports, the Atlanta Falcons will roll with Cooper Rush at quarterback again. NFL Network reports Rush will start on Sunday against the Carolina Panthers with Michael Penix Jr. Still not all the way back from a torn ACL, and Tua Tagovailoa dealing with a oblique strain. The 32-year-old started the season opener against Pittsburgh, throwing for just 143 yards with a touchdown and two interceptions. Our next newscast is at 3:55. I'm Deontay for FM 89.
0: All right, thank you so much for that. Up next, we have Cinderella Man by Rush.
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Up next, we have The Threat Is Real by Megadeth.

You're listening to more new music on FM 89. That was Drive Park by Heathers. So recently I heard through Instagram that SNL's new season has two new cast members, one of whom in particular I am quite excited to talk to you guys about today, and that is Grace Ryder. If you recognize her face, it might be because you've seen some of the short form video sketches from American High Shorts and or College Life. I've always found her to be absolutely hilarious. I especially think that she works really well with all of the rest of the cast members from those two sketch shows. She also co-wrote a show that was actually recently picked up by Netflix called Minimum Wage, which I definitely want to talk about a little bit more later, and why I'm so excited for this new season of SNL. But anyway, up next, we have a special request from Natalie. We have Wood by Alice in Chains.

You just listened to Wishlist by Pearl Jam here on WONC, your home for pure rock. Remember, if you have any questions, comments, concerns, or even a song request, please don't hesitate to send me a text over at 630-637-8989. Up next, we have Everything is Debatable by Hello Goodbye.

That was more new music here on FM 89. You just heard New America by Kenny Hoopla and Albert Hammond Jr. So as I was saying earlier, I'm really excited for this upcoming season of SNL because of the addition of Grace Ryder as a cast member. I've seen a lot of her work through the sketch shows American High, Shorts, and College Life. I think my personal favorite, if you guys know what I'm talking about, is the meal prepping one. I believe that was with College Life. Not 100% sure. Overall, I really like her style. I would describe it as pretty goofy and over the top, but I think she's able to strike a pretty good balance and not get terribly like repetitive or annoying. I'm also really excited to see the show that she co-wrote, Minimum Wage, that's going to be a premiering on Netflix in October. I think it's going to be pretty good. And so I'm just really excited to see what she's going to have in store as far as acting and writing for SNL. So let me know what you think. You can send me a message over at 630-637-8989. Let me know if you agree or disagree. And also let me know if you have any song requests. Up next, we have In the Clear by Foo Fighters.

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0: Verdad, that's just my vibe.
1: Now how about we open up some drinks and really get this party started? You did remember to buy the cases, right?
0: Huh?

That was Picking Up the Signal by Son Volt. Up next, we have Blood by Mary in the Junkyard. Remember, if you have any requests, don't hesitate to send us a message at 630-637-8989.

That was more new music here on FM 89. You just heard Blood by Mary in the Junkyard. So just kind of finishing off with what I was saying, I am very excited to see Grace Ryder on our upcoming season of SNL, as well as her new show that she's in that she co-wrote on Netflix, Minimum Wage. Now, I know that SNL definitely gets a lot of flack for being uncreative and kind of cringe. And overall, I really can't argue with that. They've had some pretty bad sketches. But I mean, I think people often forget some of the really good stuff they've had and some of the amazing actors that they've been able to highlight. And they've been able to move on and do some really awesome things. We probably wouldn't have known about them otherwise. So I'm really excited to see what Grace brings to the table in terms of both her acting abilities and writing. I think she's able to work great with all sorts of different styles of comedy. So we'll see how that goes. But I'm definitely going to tune in. Let me know what you think. Unfortunately, this is going to be the end of my time here today with you, but it's been really great last 2 hours, and so I will see you guys next week on Friday from 2 to 4 p.m. Up next, we have Growing Up by the Lindas.

That was Still Counting by Volbeat. Up next, we have a special request from Todd Wheaton. 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

That was Everything Is Fine by Movements. That was new music here on FM 89. My name is Allison. This is my first day on air. I have been sick. It's already the fourth week of school, and only just now am I able to speak because last week I was sick. The week before that, I was learning, and then the week before that, I just got my schedule wrong. So now that I am finally figuring my stuff out, I am glad to be on air. So if you have anything you would like to text the station, any requests to play, please text 630-637-8989.

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That was Ocarina by Psychedelic Porn Crumpets on FM 89, your home for the best in new music and rock altogether. 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Either way, wherever it is, I'm so glad they get a chance to be here in the presence of you. 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If you have a request, you can send it at 630-637-8989 as well. 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Again, you're home for pure rock. You got a request, 630-637-8989.

That was Vienna by Billy Joel. That was a request from Frank from Naperville. Thank you for sending in a request. Up next, we have Hate Myself by Letdown.

All right, that was Hate Myself by Let Down. Lately, I have been having trouble balancing sleeping and being awake. I have an evening class twice a week that ends at 8 p.m., so I thought that only 2 days a week I would be getting home late, but it seems like nearly every single day this week I have not been able to get home until 9 p.m., and I did not even get into the shower until after midnight yesterday. So if you have any tips on how to balance sleeping and not sleeping, other than skipping a shower, please don't recommend that. Please text me your advice at 630-637-8989.

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You're listening to WONC FM 89. It is currently happy hour, so you can text in your requests, all requests, for the whole hour. Text in at 630-637-8989. As I was talking about earlier, I have been having trouble managing my sleep schedule because I'm staying at school so late. The good part, though, is that my classes don't even begin until the afternoon. The bad part is I need to carpool with my mom or my sisters to school every day because I don't have a parking pass. And sometimes when my mom leaves for work, it's very early. So I've been struggling on those days when I need to wake up at 8:30. I know 8:30 is not particularly early, but for me, it very much is. So please text in those requests, 630-637-8989. Up next, we've got The Bitter End by Sum 41.

0: at the 30, 20, 10, 5. It's a touchdown, Utah! Kalen Clay! Wait, the play is still alive. They're saying he let go of the ball before he crossed the goal line. And Oregon runs it back for a touchdown.
1: For Kalen Clay, it was a humbling moment, but he didn't let stopping short of the goal line stop him short of his life's goals. Kalen became an All-American and played 4 years in the NFL. 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

That was Adios by Johnny. Stay tuned for sports at 5:30, where I will be talking with my friend Will about one of the reasons why I'm late home on Tuesdays.

0: That was As You Cry by The Hush Sound. You're listening to FM 89. My name is Allison, and I am here with my friend Will.
1: Howdy.
0: Hi, all right. Now, you and I, we do know each other already. Could you tell the listener what we were up to on Tuesday?
1: Of course. This Tuesday was the first meeting of the North Central College Tabletop Gaming Guild, and my lovely friend Allie and I decided to join up with some friends and create our very own tabletop group.
0: Yes, I was very excited. We assembled a group of people. I'm having a lot of fun meeting new people, joining clubs, and of course, I love playing tabletop games.
1: Exactly, but we have some very important WONC sports updates to get to, so let's get to that. In North Central news, CCIW conference play for football begins as the North Central College football team visits North Park University, hoping to win its league record 52nd straight conference contest. The Cardinals will be trying to extend their 29-game winning streak against the Vikings, which is the longest streak against any CCIW opponent. The number one team in the nation plans to keep on winning, and hopefully this is a bit of a bounce-back game for QB Garrett Wilson, as he only had 167 yards and no touchdowns with three picks last week against Fortburg. In Chicago sports, the Cubs beat the Reds 8-4, ending a great series for the Northsiders heading into the end of the season. It was especially good for PCA, who had 7 hits, 7 RBIs, and 3 home runs in this series. He is making an amazing case for himself as the National League MVP, as he is currently beating out Shohei Ohtani, who has been the favorite up until now, in every single stat except for on-base percentage. We hope he makes an even better case for himself as the Cubs travel to play the Reds tonight at 5:40. And finally, in international news, the FBI has identified an additional 35 women who say they've been defrauded by Dejan Love and Taylor Chan, the agency said Friday, bringing the total number of

Niners team members told ESPN that the club was not aware that Love was doing this, but they have been compliant with the search so far. Our next sportscast will be at 10:30 a.m. on Monday. From WONC, this is Will, and I hope you have a great evening.

That was Bulimic by The Used. You are listening to WRNC. My name is Allison. As I was talking about with my friend Will, on Tuesdays we have the Tabletop Gaming Club, and tabletop gaming is something that I have been a big fan of for, I think it's been 8 years now. I have played a few different types of tabletop games. I know the most famous one is obviously Dungeons and Dragons, but that might be my least favorite one of all the ones that I've played. There are just so many out there. I think that every tabletop gamer should broaden their horizons and try as many different games as they can get their hands on, because it's a very creative hobby and it's a really fun way to express yourself. You are listening to Happy Hour, so please send in your request to 630-637-8989. Up next, we have a song by Sonic Youth.

That was So Dramatic by Fake Dad. Up next, we have Stranglehold by Paul McCartney. Stick around and hear what I'm up to this weekend.

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0: 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Are you nuts?
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1: Wish I would have known that before. 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

0: Hey, bro, this apartment is missing something.
1: You thinking what I'm thinking?
0: Yeah, on three.
1: One, two, three.
0: A dog. Yeah, a dog.
1: Were you about to say a slip and slide?
0: No.
1: Let's just go to adopt.
0: Adopt?
1: Yeah, adopt pet shelter. 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

That was Pieces by Dream End. Now, I'm sure you have been on the edge of your seat just waiting to hear what I am doing this weekend, but I promise it's interesting, at least to me. I got a mysterious text from one of my friends earlier this week, and I really hope they're not listening. I can't imagine they are. I haven't spoken to this friend in maybe 6 months. Maybe it's a little petty, but they did not wish me a happy birthday on my birthday. And that really is the first time that I stopped talking to someone. But recently, it was their birthday, and they invited me to go out to eat with them. So, of course, I accepted because I'm not holding a grudge on purpose. And I'm really curious to see how that goes down. I'm excited to catch up with someone, and there's no hard feeling, so that really is something I'm looking forward to this week. And if you've been listening, you would not be that surprised to hear that this weekend I am also going to play Dungeons & Dragons. That is all I have for now. Up next, we have Nothing Lasts Forever by Mama Larky.

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That was Roll With The Changes by REO Speedwagon. Up next is Crazy by Material Issue. 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I'm Allison.

That was The Recognizer by Tara Twin. You are listening to WONC Naperville's Pure Rock Voice. Speaking of Naperville, one of my favorite things about Naperville is the restaurants in the downtown. There are so many really good and unique restaurants downtown, and you would think that having campus so close to downtown, I would be eating out a lot. But I can hardly find time to step off of campus all day because I am just so busy, and there's always something happening on campus. Like, there's always some kind of pop-up or event going on outside, and if I see something, I'm gonna go to it. I don't even care if it's something I'm not interested in at all. If it's in my line of sight, I'm interested. But I guess I don't really have an end to the story. I'm a distractible person. Up next, we have Somebody to Shove by Soul Asylum.

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